Marin Alsop first conducted the orchestra in 1990, just 1 year after she won the Koussevitzky Prize at the famous Tanglewood Music Center. In the ensuing year, she became one of the most widely successful woman conductors in history, culminating in her appointment as the Baltimore Symphony's music director 3 years ago. That's the first time a woman has held a major music directorship in the United States. Since then, she has returned to the New York Philharmonic several times as a guest. On May 5, 2004, she headed up a gala performance of Leonard Bernstein's Candide. Here now is the overture to the opera. The New York Philharmonic is conducted by Marin Alsop.

That was the Overture to Candide by Leonard Bernstein. Marin Alsop conducted the New York Philharmonic. That music kicked off a complete performance of the opera at Avery Fisher Hall in 2004. Our next featured lady is one of the foremost composers of our time. The New York Philharmonic has played an important part in her life by commissioning two of her most successful works. Ellen Tafes Willick was the first woman composer to receive the coveted Pulitzer Prize in 1983 when she wrote her first symphony. 9 years later, she was thrust into the spotlight when the New York Philharmonic commissioned her third symphony for the orchestra's 150th anniversary celebrations. By that time, the Philharmonic had been performing a number of her works, and in 1988, they recorded a disc devoted entirely to her music. It includes the music we're going to hear now, her double quartet for strings, which dates from 1984. This is a work of powerful inner tension and atmosphere, and some listeners and critics have said it occasionally reminds them of the deeply searching compositions of Dmitri Shostakovich, a great compliment. Zwillick's double quartet for strings is played now by the New York Philharmonic, conducted by the composer.

0: That was the Double Quartet for Strings by Ellen Taith Zwillick. The composer conducted the New York Philharmonic. 20 years after that work was written, in September 2004, the New York Philharmonic gave the world premiere performance of an ambitious work they commissioned from Augusta Reed Thomas, which we are going to hear next in today's program featuring outstanding ladies of classical music. Last year, Augusta Reed Thomas was elected a member of the highest cultural merit society in the United States, the American Academy of Arts and Letters. The citation given at her induction says, Augusta Reed Thomas's impressive body of works embodies unbridled passion and fierce poetry, championed by such luminaries as Barenboim, Rostropovich, Boulez, and Nussin. She rose early to the top of her profession. Later, as an influential teacher at Eastman, Northwestern, and Tanglewood, chairperson of the American Music Center, and the Chicago Symphony's longest-serving resident composer, she has become one of the most recognizable and widely loved figures in American music. The work that the New York Philharmonic commissioned from Augusta Reed Thomas for their 2004-2005 season was Gathering Paradise. The composer dedicated it to them and their music director, Lauren Mazel, who conducted the premiere that we're now going to hear, joined by the soprano soloist Heidi Grant Murphy. Here are Philharmonic Executive Director Zarin Mehta, former music director Lauren Mazel, soloist Heidi Grant Murphy, and the composer to tell us more.
1: Part of our responsibility as an institution is to replenish the repertoire. But more than replenish the repertoire, we've got to work on different styles that are being worked on throughout the world and expose our audience and expose our musicians to it. Therefore, we commission works, 3 or 4 each year. We're doing a new piece of Augusta Reed Thomas, who I knew in my many years in Chicago. She's the composer in residence there, extraordinarily talented young lady.
2: Mr. Mazel was in town conducting the Chicago Symphony Orchestra. I was actually in Hamburg, Germany, with Christoph Eschenbach, doing a totally different piece. I was not in town.
3: I commissioned the work from her because I had studied some of the other music she had written, and I'm very impressed by her original mind, her original musical mind.
2: And I got back, and Martha Gilmer, the vice president for artistics, said to me, Lauren Mazel had asked for your music. And I said, what? Oh, my Lord. And she said, yeah, he asked for your music. And I heard from the music librarian, Peter Conover, that he'd asked for a second batch of music. And I thought, oh, my gosh, yikes. And I only had a very brief meeting with him in which he said something really, really nice about my work in general.
3: She's a true composer.

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1: Promoting to him, nobody was there. It was simply, he asked for it. He went to his hotel room. He listened to it. And it was such a present to me when I came home from Germany that he had done that. And then approximately a month later, my publisher got a call from the New York Philharmonic offering a commission for a large work to open the 2004 season.
2: And she's written this piece based on poems of Emily Dickinson, which Heidi Grant Murphy will sing.
3: And it seems to me that she has a real keen sense of what is needed when a voice is orchestrated, especially for an enormous orchestra. I'm not even sure how many players, but I'll just tell you that the whole stage is full. So the fact that I've been told by people who are in the audience that they can hear, you know, all parts of my voice is quite a big credit to her.
4: I've studied the score, and I find it extremely telling. It's a work that certainly serves the purpose of the poetry more than well, because she creates an atmosphere, a frame in which the poetry then can flower.
5: Gathering Paradise is a setting of five poems by Emily Dickinson, whose writings had strongly affected the composer. The poems are quoted in their entirety, but sometimes with repetitions of words or phrases, and some interpolations of exclamations. The composer tells us more.
1: All the poems in Gathering Paradise deal with light, and in a certain way, although it's a slightly simple metaphor, the piece begins with sort of a sunrise image, the opening of a day, and throughout the course of the piece, it reaches an apex and then goes toward a sunset, and then finally the sun sets. That's really the shape of the whole composition.
5: In a program note for the premiere, the composer wrote, "Emily Dickinson's poems are intensely personal, intellectual, and introspective, and they offer a meditation on life, death, and poetic creation. Her poems share a close observation of nature, as well as consideration of religious and philosophical issues. The poems used in Gathering Paradise are marked by the intimate recollection of inspirational moments which are suggestive of hope and the possibility of happiness found in art and in the observation of the natural world." Ms. Thomas expresses those inspirational moments with a soprano soloist and a large orchestral palette. This is all incredibly well balanced, as Heidi Grant Murphy explains.
3: What I love is that she asked me, even before she began writing it, what can I do, what should I not do, what is your strengths? And then she took a lot of my CDs and listened to everything, and she really wrote something for me, something that really suits me well.
5: Here now is the world premiere performance of Augusta Reed Thomas's Gathering Paradise from September 29, 2004. Heidi Grant Murphy is the soloist, and the New York Philharmonic is conducted by Lauren Mazel.

0: The soul should always stand ajar, ready to welcome the ecstatic experience. A quotation of an Emily Dickinson poem, which we're told was particularly relevant to the composition of the music we just heard, Gathering Paradise, a setting of 5 Dickinson poems by Augusta Reed Thomas. That was the world premiere performance with soprano Heidi Grant Murphy as soloist. Lauren Mazel conducted the New York Philharmonic. After a pause for station ID, Our Lady's first broadcast will conclude with a performance of Fauré's Requiem conducted by the legendary Nadia Boulanger. I'm Alec Baldwin, and you're listening to the New York Philharmonic this week on the WFMT Radio Network.
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0: Composer, pedagogue, and conductor Nadia Boulanger, who lived from 1887 to 1979, was one of the most powerfully influential figures in 20th century music. She was the principal teacher and mentor of Aaron Copland, Elliot Carter, Quincy Jones, Philip Glass, and Virgil Thompson, to name just a few of her luminary pupils. Ned Roram said, "So far as musical pedagogy is concerned, and by extension of musical creation, Nadia Boulanger is the most influential person who ever lived." Ms. Boulanger was also the very first woman conductor to perform with the major orchestras of the world. She made her debut at the helm of the New York Philharmonic when they engaged her for part of a concert in February 1939. On February 17, 1962, Nadia Boulanger conducted a concert with the New York Philharmonic that typifies the creative imagination in her programming and pedagogy. It began with the Requiem by Fauré, and then after the intermission came a work by Virgil Thompson, A Solemn Music. This was followed by 3 psalm settings composed by Boulanger herself. There was a major link between the first and last works, as Fauré was one of Boulanger's principal composition teachers. His Requiem was written between 1887, the year of Nadia Boulanger's birth, and 1890. Although there was speculation that it had been influenced by his father's and mother's deaths, Fauré said later it was composed for nothing, for fun, if I may be permitted to say so. Whatever the case, it is a deeply moving and, as requiems go, unusually gentle setting of the Catholic Mass. Indeed, the Dies Irae, or Day of Wrath, section is completely omitted. Fauré himself gave a clue as to why when he said, "It has been said that my requiem does not express the fear of death, and someone has called it a lullaby of death. But it is thus that I see death, as a happy deliverance, an aspiration towards happiness above, rather than as a painful experience. The music of Gounod has been criticized for its over-inclination towards human tenderness. But his nature predisposed him to feel this way. Religious emotion took this form inside him. Is it not necessary to accept the artist's nature? As to my requiem, perhaps I have also instinctively sought to escape from what is thought right and proper after all the years of accompanying burial services on the organ. I know it all by heart. I wanted to write something different." We'll now hear Fauré's Requiem in the performance Nadia Boulanger conducted with the New York Philharmonic with soprano Rary Grist, baritone Donald Graham, organist Vernon Detar, and the Choral Art Society in Carnegie Hall on February 17, 1962.

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everything I managed to entertain by way of religious illusion I put into my requiem, which moreover is dominated from beginning to end by a very human feeling of faith in eternal rest. The words of the composer Gabriel Fauré. We just heard his requiem in a performance featuring soprano Rary Grist and baritone Donald Graham as soloists. Vernon Dittar was the organist, and the Choral Art Society and the New York Philharmonic were conducted by Nadia Boulanger. The recording was made in Carnegie Hall on February 17, 1962, and it is commercially available as part of the New York Philharmonic Special Editions box set, The Historic Broadcasts, 1923 to 1987.

Philharmonic audio director Lawrence Rock is the music producer for this series. Mark Travis is our managing producer with associate producers John Talansky and Mary Mazurek. And for now, until next time, this is Alec Baldwin wishing you good health and good music. 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

Bach keeps you company on your drive home. I'm Emma Stadelman, host of the Well-Tempered Commute, our all-Bach hour here on Classical IPR. We'll explore everything from cantatas to chorales to concertos, reviewing the musical career of one of classical music's greats. Tune in for the live broadcast of the Well-Tempered Commute every weekday at 5:06 p.m. This is WIAA Interlochen 88.7 FM, WIAB Mackinac City 88.5 FM, and W234BU Traverse City 94.7 FM.

a piece called Lead the Way by Alexei Mozinski. Hi, I'm Frank Sauter. I'd like to invite you to join me now for another edition of Repose. As we do on Repose, we'll play the music straight through. I'll be back again just a little bit before the top of the hour and give you a recap on the music that we're going to hear tonight. Straight ahead, a piece by Ann Trenning. It's called Helpless.

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That was Gina Linné with a piece called Forever from her album Revealed. On tonight's program, we heard Be Still My Soul by Camille Nelson, In the Quiet by Pam Asbury, Painted Butterfly by Kelly Andrews, Under the Olive Tree by Denise Young, Welcome Home by Neil Tatar, My Everything by Greg Maroney, Grateful by Dan Shadburn, Spirits Intertwined by Peter Cater and Tina Guo, and The River of Life by Terry Lee Nichols.

I'm Frank Sauter. Thanks for joining me tonight. Hope you've enjoyed the show. As always, Maureen, if you're listening, turn on the side light. I'm on my way. Hope to see the rest of you back here tomorrow night, same time, same station. Until then, good night.

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William Blake asked us to consider seeing a world in a grain of sand and heaven in a wild flower, to hold infinity in the palm of our hands and eternity in an hour. An hour can be an eternity, and a lifetime can feel like merely an hour when you look back at it from an aged perch. On this week's edition of Extra Eclectic, Moments and Eternities, as we consider time, with music by Nico Muley, Howard Skempton, and many others, I'm Steve Seal. It's Extra Eclectic.

I suppose if one were able to practice meditation to the degree that the great yogis encourage us to, then we would be able to live in the eternal present, to live in the now, as they say. This is from the piece Eternal Present by Shelley Washington. I'll play the movement entitled Now, performed here by the group Nois.

Now from Eternal Presence by composer and saxophonist Shelley Washington, played there by the group Noise. It's Extra Eclectic, where classical music is always arriving. I'm Steve Seal. Thanks for tuning in. I'm certain that many people have observed, some probably rather poetically, that you start to think about the idea of time a lot more when you suddenly realize that you don't have much of it. There's nothing like a shortness of time to galvanize the attention on what you wish you had. I was having coffee with a friend this weekend. We were musing on mortality. It doesn't have to be a downer. That's not going to be the thrust of this week's program, but it is about time, and it's about moments and eternities. And this is a piece by the English contemporary composer Howard Skempton, born in 1947, quite prominent in the English sort of new avant-garde of the 1960s, formed the so-called Scratch Orchestra. It's called Eternity's Sunrise, played here by the Ensemble 360 by Howard Skempton.

Eternity's Sunrise by the English composer Howard Skempton, played there by the Ensemble 360. Considering time on this edition of Extra Eclectic.

This piece by Nico Muhly is about time, and it's kind of difficult to explain exactly how. It's called Shrink, and the concept is about how little musical motifs become shorter and closer together, and certain intervals become closer together as the piece progresses. And we'll listen to the Norwegian Chamber Orchestra with violinist Pekka Kuusisto here in the violin concerto Shrink by Nico Muhly on Extra Eclectic.

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The Violin Concerto Shrink by Nico Muhly, with musical phrases shrinking and intervals contracting as the piece progresses. Pekka Kuusisto was the violinist with the Norwegian Chamber Orchestra in that performance. Exploring moments and eternities, a time-themed edition of Extra Eclectic this week. I'm Steve Seal. Good to have you along, as always. 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Click on Hosted Shows, and tonight's program will be up about midday tomorrow. This is from composer Jason Thomas, and it's called Time's Timeless. He describes it as a response to the poetry of poet Sid Herricks, and also a mindful observation of the sounds of the Australian outback, played here by the Zephyr Quartet.

This is from composer Chris Rogerson next to close out this hour of the show. And he speaks fondly of his father. It was a particular way of his of observing life and the passage of time that his father practiced that inspired the title of this piece. His dad liked to calculate the number of days that had transpired in his life up to any given day. And so this piece honoring his father is called 30,000 Days, which would be 82 years. We'll listen to the movement called Quasi Una Chaconne, in the manner of a chaconne. Clarinetist David Schifrin with the Dover Quartet, the music of Chris Rogerson on Extra Eclectic.

0: clarinetist David Shiffrin with the Dover Quartet and a selection from 30,000 Days, roughly 82 years, by Chris Rogerson, a piece inspired by his father's fondness for counting life in terms of days. And we heard the movement called Quasi Una Ciacona. Thanks, as always, to Jennifer Allen, who puts together the playlists of this program, and the archive is online at yourclassical.org. I'm Steve Seal. It's extra eclectic.
1: 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Sublime and peaceful? 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Or content and balanced. I'm Christy L'Esperance. 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This is Classical IPR, WIAA Interlaken, WIAB Mackinac City, W234BU Traverse City, online at classicalipr.org.
0: A life is lived one moment at a time. And we grow one experience at a time. Over the course of a lifetime, that's a lot of living and growing, assuming we're doing it right. Composer David Lang wondered if a musical composition could be built like a person is built, one cell at a time, and then one experience at a time. The result was this piece, which he calls Almost All the Time. We'll listen to it on this week's show, honoring moments and eternities. I'm Steve Seal. It's Extra Eclectic.

the eternal human desire that we could always have more time is expressed by the myth of the Fountain of Youth. And this is a work from Clint Mansell called The Fountain. We'll listen to the movement entitled Together We Will Live Forever, played by pianist Fico Dudekom.

Together We Will Live Forever by Clint Mansell, played by Fico Dutacom. It's Extra Eclectic, where classical music is always arriving. Looking at time in very different ways from different vantage points this week, I'm Steve Seal, and I've got music coming up by David Lang and Steve Reich, cellist Clarice Jensen, and this piece by the Icelandic composer Ólafur Arnalds, called Momentary. And we'll hear from Voces 8 with Ólafur Arnalds Electronics, Oliver Wass Harp.

Momentary by Olafur Arnalds with the choral group Voces 8. Composer David Lang said, "Sometimes I like to pose little compositional questions to myself, like, how quietly can an instrument play?" Well, his string quartet Almost All the Time began with a similar question. He said, "Can you build a piece of music the way a person is built?" In other words, can you begin as identical little microscopic cells that then differentiate over time? So for this piece, the cell would be a little 10-note strand, and no matter how the functions changed in the piece, that little musical DNA would always be there. He said, "I had to cheat a little bit," so he called the piece, instead of All the Time, Almost All the Time. And here it is played by the Jasper String Quartet.

Almost All the Time by David Lang, played by the Jasper String Quartet on this week's program with a kind of sideways look at time, I suppose you could say, on Extra Eclectic.

back to Iceland for a moment, and this is something from Skúli Sverrisson, who is not just an accomplished composer, but also a bassist, and he's worked with everyone from Ryuichi Sakamoto to Laurie Anderson to Johan Johansson, and this is a piece of his called Unfold, with Gita Valti's daughter playing the cello and Skúli Sverrisson himself with the bass and organ.

Unfold by Skúlis Fjarrason, who played the organ and the bass along with cellist Gyða Valtýsdóttir. Next to Steve Reich, celebrating his 90th birthday this October and still going strong, I'm going to play you his work Proverb, which you might suspect from the title is going to be based on sacred Hebrew text, especially considering his famous work Tehillim, which does the same. But it's actually based on a phrase by Ludwig Wittgenstein, and it's very much in line with tonight's theme. The phrase in question is, how small a thought it takes to fill a whole life, which could also be interpreted as a comment on Reich's style, associated as he is with classical minimalism, as one of its forefathers. This is the Steve Reich Ensemble and Paul Hillier leading the Theater of Voices in Proverb.

How small a thought it takes to fill a whole life. A phrase by Ludwig Wittgenstein, as set by Steve Reich in his work Proverb. Sung by the Theater of Voices, led by Paul Hillier, and also the instrumental components provided by the Steve Reich Ensemble. I will round out this hour of the show with something from cellist Clarice Jensen. She's playing here a piece of her own, and it's called Final.

0: cellist Clarice Jensen with one of her own works, either multi-tracked or maybe using a looping pedal to kind of stack all of those pieces in real time, one on the other. It's called Final. Thanks again to Jennifer Allen for putting together the playlists on this program. I'm Steve Seal, and thank you for listening to Extra Eclectic.
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When George Gershwin's Rhapsody in Blue premiered in the 1920s, there were some major stars in the audience. Rachmaninoff, Stravinsky, Kreisler, just to name a few. Some say that Rachmaninoff was so inspired by Gershwin that he later doodled some jazz pieces of his own, although they never entered his repertoire. Another person inspired by Gershwin's Rhapsody in Blue was the conductor of the New York Symphony, and he asked Gershwin to write something for his orchestra. What came out of that commission is just ahead, in about 25 minutes.

Hope you're doing well tonight. It's always great to have your company as we enjoy these performances together. I'm Jalene Kahn. This is an early work from Franz Schubert from Rosmunda. It's on track number 3.

When Rossini was at the height of popularity in Vienna opera houses, Franz Schubert wanted in on that fame and fortune. But it didn't work out as well for Schubert. Today, his theater and opera music is largely forgotten, but we just heard some of it from Rosamunde on track number 3. That was the Chamber Orchestra of Europe under conductor Claudio Abbado. Some solo guitar music coming up in just a minute, and then a piece of music written after Rhapsody in Blue. It's a George Gershwin piano concerto, and it's coming up in about 15 minutes.

Sometimes you have a certain craving. Maybe this time of night it's a sweet tooth. Well, if you're in the mood for a certain type of classical music, a certain sound, go to our website and check out our custom streams. We have one that can help you sleep. 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

Guitar Sonata No. 1 by Jaleel Rafiq Kaya. That was guitarist Bokyung Byun on Music Through the Night. George Gershwin wrote his piano concerto after the premiere of Rhapsody in Blue, and he said that the first movement represents the young, enthusiastic spirit of American life. A little Charleston rhythm and American blues can be heard throughout the piece. Here's Gershwin's piano concerto performed by soloist Norman Krieger and the Prague National Symphony.

0: Prague National Symphony Orchestra with pianist Norman Krieger and conductor Neil Gittelmann playing George Gershwin's Piano Concerto on Music Through the Night.
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Conductor Joanne Folletta has celebrated a lot of firsts as a woman. She was the first woman to be music director of a regional American orchestra that was in Long Beach, California. When she became principal conductor of the Ulster Orchestra, that made her the first woman and first American to fill that post. Joanne Folletta was the first woman to conduct Germany's ancient Mannheim Orchestra. And perhaps the biggest first, and what she's most well known for, is being music director of the Buffalo Philharmonic since 1999, making her the first female music director of a major American orchestra. So, it's the understatement of the year to say that Joanne Folletta knows a thing or two about conducting. Coming up, she'll conduct the New Zealand Symphony Orchestra, and she'll talk about her role as conductor. That's in about a half an hour. Here's the ensemble Cantilena with their conductor Adrian Shepherd playing a symphony by Luigi Boccherini.

Cantilena with conductor Adrian Shepherd playing a symphony by Luigi Boccherini. 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

0: the Slovak Radio Symphony Orchestra, conducted by Ernest Tomlinson, playing music called Paris from a suite by Haydn Wood. He was a 20th century English composer who taught flute at the Royal Academy of Music. And if you know anyone who has studied there, he wrote some practice pieces that are still in use today. The flute is at center stage for this next performance, a flute concerto by Jerome Maross. Conducting the ensemble is Joanne Folletta, who's had a lot of experience as a conductor. Here's what she says her role is with the ensemble.
1: Well, my role really is to establish a situation, to create a landscape where excellence can flourish, where these extraordinary musicians can be the way they are, can be free, can be individual, can be independent in a way, can be the musicians inside them.

0: Joanne Folletta conducted the New Zealand Symphony Orchestra and flutist Alexis Still. We heard a flute concerto by American composer Jerome Maross, who made a name for himself in Hollywood in the early 20th century. He won at least one Academy Award for his film scores. I'm Jalene Kahn. Thanks a lot for being here.
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French composer Camille Saint-Saëns took himself very seriously. So seriously that he banned one of his best-known pieces from being performed publicly until after he died. He said he didn't want this piece, which parts of were a little silly, to damage his reputation as a serious, mature composer. But there was one movement from this piece that he thought was absolutely brilliant. It's this music, which he allowed to be published during his lifetime. We'll hear it coming up in about 20 minutes. Austrian composer Josef Marx was a leading composer during his lifetime in the late 1800s. Here's some music he wrote, Idle, performed by the Bochum Symphony Orchestra.

French composer Camille Saint-Saëns came up with a great idea for a Mardi Gras party. He wrote a 14-part suite, satire music, that mimicked sounds and personalities of various animals with different instruments. This really captured this fantasy that you were at the zoo. The suite is called Carnival of the Animals, and it opens with the king of the jungle, the lion. Throughout the piece, you hear a clarinet imitate a rooster, and you imagine what it's like to watch an elephant waltz. Although this music by Saint-Saëns was extremely popular, he didn't want it to damage his reputation as a serious composer, so he banned the suite from being published during his lifetime. But there was one piece he thought was okay and should be given to the masses. It's this movement, the Swan from Carnival of the Animals.

Long Long and Gina Alice playing the swan from Carnival of the Animals by Camille Saint-Saëns. And this music was Sergei Rachmaninoff's Swan Song, the last major composition that he wrote, Symphonic Dances.

0: AGOA conducted the Minnesota Orchestra with Sergei Rachmaninoff's Symphonic Dances.
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If you've ever had an MRI, you know how confined the space is. You really might have to help yourself and prepare mentally. Classical music comes in handy for that. That's what I've picked anytime they've asked me what I want to listen to in the tube. Hornist Sarah Willis has a music and science YouTube video. And in that video, you see her inside of an MRI machine for 2 hours. She wanted to learn what happens to her body as she plays the horn. And it's a fascinating video on her website where you can see the muscles in her mouth and tongue working as she's playing. Tonight we'll enjoy a performance by Sarah Willis, also Klaus Waldendorf with the Bavarian Chamber Philharmonic. They'll play this concerto for two horns by Antonio Rossetti.

A concerto for two horns by Antonio Rossetti. Those two horns were played by Klaus Waldendorf and Sarah Willis, along with the Bavarian Chamber Philharmonic. Here is pianist Joanne Polk playing music by Louise Ferranc, Etude No. 24.

Pianist Joanne Polk has some free advice for other piano players. She wants to remind you that you have to relax your arms and your shoulders because the sound and power often comes from the back of your arms through to your fingers. And if you're ever cold in your performing area, wear layers so that you don't shrug your shoulders and you can stay relaxed. Joanne Polk may be in layers there to perform Etude No. 24 by Louise Ferranc on Music Through the Night. Music by Mozart is coming up. Stick around for that in just a minute.

String Quartet number 21 called Prussian by Mozart. That was the Alban Berg Quartet on Music Through the Night. Anytime you're curious about a performance, maybe you're familiar with the music, but you want to know who recorded that version, go to yourclassical.org and our on-air playlist will tell you more. The Strauss in this piece of music refers to Johann Strauss Jr., the Waltz King. Eric Korngold idolized Strauss, and so he took some melodies of the Waltz King and turned it into this piece called Straussiana.

0: Eric Korngold wrote that music for a publisher who wanted music for a school orchestra. It's called Straussiana, and it includes some little-known melodies by Johann Strauss Jr., a composer known as the Waltz King. Kazuki Yamada conducted Orchestra de la Suisse Romande on Music Through the Night. It is always great to have your company. I hope you're doing well tonight. I'm Jalene Kahn. If you're new to classical music, we can help you with some classical music basics. 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There you'll learn the difference between a concerto and a sonata and hear from composers on how they actually write the music.
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1: When you ask the internet a question, it often has this ability to read your mind. Have you ever noticed that? When you type in the word how or why into the search bar, it often finishes the question for you. And sometimes I wonder, who's actually asking those questions? I recently Googled this piece of music, and one of the mind reader tricks that the internet had was, why is the lark ascending so popular? It's a question I'd like to know the answer to. But all you need to do is hear it once to find out. Hear it coming up in about 5 minutes. Staatskapelle Weimar play Entracht from Erwin and Elmire by Duchess Anna Amalia of Brunswick, Wolfenbüttel.

Peter Gulke conducted Staatskapelle Weimar with Entracht from Erwin and Elmire by Duchess Anna Amalia of Brunswick-Wolfenbüttel on Music Through the Night. Hey there, I'm Jalene Kahn, and it's great to have you here. Coming up, we'll get a real healthy scoop of Ireland as one Irish composer pays tribute to another, and a Bach French suite coming up all in the next half an hour. Next, we'll hear a piece of music that you may have heard before. It's a favorite for people to listen to, and it's a favorite for performers as well. Some say it's because of the folk elements found within the piece. Others fall in love with the melody. And it might be the poem that inspired the whole thing, a nostalgic snapshot of the beautiful countryside. Rayfawn Williams takes you there with The Lark Ascending.

0: It's one of those pieces that just kind of allows you to float away with it. And hopefully you got a chance to put your worries down for a minute as you listened to The Lark Ascending by Raef Vaughan Williams. We heard violinist Michael Davis with the London Symphony Orchestra, conducted by Bryden Thompson, on Music Through the Night.
1: This is Bob Mueller with Ephemeris for Tuesday, August 18th. Today, the sun will be up for 13 hours and 54 minutes, setting at 8:43, and it will rise tomorrow at 6:50. The moon, one day before first quarter, will set at 11:05 this evening. Late next year, or early 2028, NASA will launch Artemis 3 mission to low Earth orbit to test operations between the Orion spacecraft and one or both of the human landing systems designed to take crews to the moon's surface by 2030. The two landers are the SpaceX Starship HLS and Blue Origin's Blue Moon Mark II. Neither of the landers will be operational, that is, they may not be pressurized, though they will need a docking port. However, it will be a test of rendezvous and docking to make sure that the vehicles can operate together. It will also be a test of the new lunar spacesuit. Artemis 3 will be a flight test similar to Apollo 9.
0: During the early years of his career, French composer Maurice Ravel was drawn to Spanish styles of music. His mother grew up in Madrid and often sang him Spanish folk songs. And Ravel was really good friends with a popular Spanish pianist. With this performance, you hear Maurice Ravel bring to life a Cuban dance that was popular in 19th century Spain, piece in the form of a habanera.

Originally written for piano and voice, it's been arranged for a lot of different combinations of instruments. Piece in the form of a habanera by Maurice Ravel. We heard flutist Jean-Pierre Rampal and harpist Marielle Nordman. 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

0: Irish composer Thomas C. Kelly honoring another Irish composer, Turklán O'Carlán. That was Kelly's O'Carlán Suite in Baroque style, performed by the Irish Chamber Orchestra under conductor Fionnuala Hunt.
1: What do you do? 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This is WIAA Interlaken, WIAB Mackinac City, and W234BU Traverse City.

Great Divide, a major hydrological boundary that separates watersheds. That's the definition of Great Divide when you look it up. But it's also something you might experience at your dinner table, in conversation, and see in social media comments. So how do we get through our differences? How do we lessen the Great Divide and come together? Guitarist Sharon Isbin will talk about what she thinks will help. Coming up in the next hour.

The Ermelin Prelude by Frederick Delius. Richard Hickok's conducted Northern Sinfonia of England. It's really good to have your company. I hope you're doing well tonight. I'm Jalene Kahn. Lots of great music coming up, including a piece for oboe and flute, some solo piano music, and a Haydn symphony. Here's the ensemble, The English Concert, with conductor Trevor Pinnock playing George Friedrich Handel's Sonata No. 5.

Sonata No. 5 by George Friedrich Handel. Trevor Pinnock conducted the English concert. Gustav Holst describes this piece of music in three different movements. The first, he says, is a dialogue between the two solo instruments, in this case, oboe and flute. The second movement is all about his love of Bach. And the seriousness of the final movement is undercut by an introduction of an old British dance tune that has a humorous ring to it. It's a fugal concerto by Gustav Holst.

0: A Fugal Concerto by Gustav Holst. Music that he wrote when visiting Ann Arbor, Michigan for a music festival in the 1920s. We heard the St. Paul Chamber Orchestra, joined by oboist Catherine Greenbank and flutist Julia Bogorad-Kogan. The conductor was Christopher Hogwood.
1: It's August 18th, and this is your Michigan Minute. Today in 1926, Traverse City's famed cherries got a presidential nod of approval. Wallace Keep arranged a giant pie almost 3 feet across containing 5,000 cherries and weighing a massive 46 pounds from his hometown to be shipped to his college friend, then President Calvin Coolidge, who was vacationing in the Adirondacks. And today in 2016, a tough decision to move to Marquette, Michigan for her senior year of high school, just to be close to the U.S. Olympic Education Center at Northern Michigan University, paid off for Helen Maroulis. She became the first U.S. gold medalist in women's freestyle wrestling during the Rio Olympics on this day in 2016.
2: And Helen Maroulis of the United States has created a big upset here on the mat. An unbelievable win against one of the greatest wrestlers of all time.
1: And that is your Michigan Minute.

an adagio by Fanny Mendelssohn, performed by Heather Schmidt. Maybe you've heard of Haydn's London Symphonies. Well, consider this next piece practice for that. Haydn wrote this symphony for a trip to England. That one never took place. It would be about a decade before Haydn would go to London and write his famous London Symphonies. Here's Symphony No. 78 by Haydn, performed by the Stockholm Chamber Ensemble.

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0: Esa-Pekka Salonen conducted the Stockholm Chamber Ensemble with Haydn's Symphony No. 78.
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0: It can be hard to look around you and see so much tragedy in your own community and around the world. Guitarist Sharon Isbin has something to offer you about how we are all connected and how music can help.
1: We have to be so mindful of understanding the interconnectivity of all of us. We are all of one race, and there's no us and them, and it's in this time of great strife and division to really identify with our commonality and celebrate our differences at the same time, but welcome it all in a spirit of inclusion. And I think that just somehow through music becomes even more powerful.

0: guitarist Sharon Isbin and the Zurich Chamber Orchestra, led by Howard Griffiths, playing a guitar concerto by Vivaldi. I'm Jalene Kahn. Thanks a lot for being here. I hope you have a great Tuesday.
1: This is Bob Mueller with the Ephemerides for Tuesday, August 18th. Today, the sun will be up for 13 hours and 54 minutes, setting at 8:43, and it will rise tomorrow at 6:50. The moon, one day before first quarter, will set at 11:05 this evening. Late next year, or early 2028, NASA will launch Artemis 3 mission to low Earth orbit to test operations between the Orion spacecraft and one or both of the human landing systems designed to take crews to the moon's surface by 2030. The two landers are the SpaceX Starship HLS and Blue Origin's Blue Moon Mark II. Neither of the landers will be operational, that is, they may not be pressurized, though they will need a docking port. However, it will be a test of rendezvous and docking to make sure that the vehicles can operate together. It will also be a test of the new lunar spacesuit. Artemis 3 will be a flight test similar to Apollo 9.
2: 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It's 7 o'clock. 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I'll be with you until 10 o'clock. We're going to start off with an hour of Mozart with Wolfgang AM, starting just after the news headlines coming up. And today is Antonio Salieri's birthday. So if you've ever watched the Amadeus movies, you'll see how a fictionalized murderous rivalry was created between Mozart and Salieri. Turns out that's not true. We'll hear some details about that in this hour.
3: Live from NPR News in Washington, I'm Janine Herbst. The 60-day deadline for the U.S. and Iran to start peace talks has now passed. The months-long conflict has sent gas prices soaring in the U.S., and now military resources like warships and interceptor missiles are running short. And now is one of the few times that there will be no U.S. aircraft carriers in the Pacific region. And NPR's Emily Fang has more.
4: The USS Washington, a warship, was in the Pacific, but has now been sent to relieve the USS Lincoln, also in the Middle East, which has already had its deployment extended. That's made the news because sailors aboard have been living under very, very tough conditions. Like the Washington, it was also in the Pacific when it was diverted. I've been speaking to naval experts about this, and they say it could be weeks, if not months, until a replacement carrier formation is ready and arrives in the Pacific to replace the Washington.
3: NPR's Emily Fang reporting. Voters in three states head to the polls today for primary elections. As Alaska Public Media's Eric Stone reports, voters on the last frontier are narrowing the field of races for governor and Congress.
5: Alaska's Senate race has been the subject of millions in campaign spending and could decide control of the chamber. Two-term Republican Senator Dan Sullivan is facing off against Democrat Mary Peltola. They are all but guaranteed to take the top two spots in Alaska's nonpartisan top four primary ahead of the ranked choice general election in November. But the race for the third and fourth spots is murkier. Ahead of the primary, super PACs on both sides have spent millions to elevate marginal candidates. The race also features a teacher who shares the incumbent Sullivan's first and last name, a move some Republicans, including President Trump, say was meant to confuse voters. Voters will also narrow a 17-candidate field in the race to be Alaska's next governor. For NPR News, I'm Eric Stone in Juneau.
3: A Russian court has sentenced a liberal politician to just over 11 years in prison for his peaceful opposition to Russia's war in Ukraine. As NPR's Charles Maines reports from Moscow, the verdict comes amid a wider clampdown on anti-war views in Russia.
6: Lev Schlossberg has long been a leading voice with the liberal Yabloko Party, a local deputy in his hometown of Pskov in western Russia, often at odds with the Kremlin. Yet it's his opposition to the war in Ukraine that now leads to a jail cell. A court convicted Schlossberg of violating wartime censorship laws, the result of two online posts in which he condemned Russia's invasion of its neighbor. Schlossberg called the charges against him unconstitutional and continued to cast the war as a disaster from the courtroom. His trial unfolded as a separate legal case against Yalbukha ultimately saw his party banned from upcoming parliamentary elections, a move supporters cast as a sign of the Kremlin's fear of the public's growing opposition to the war. Charles Maines, NPR News, Moscow.
3: U.S. futures contracts are trading mixed this morning. Dow futures are up about 5 points. NASDAQ futures are down 349 points. That's down 1.1%. 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
7: Live from IPR News in Interlaken, I'm Ed Ronco. A petition to recall Antrim County Clerk Victoria Bishop has again been denied by the Board of State Canvassers. IPR's Austin Rollator was watching those proceedings and tells us more.
8: This is the second recall petition against Bishop that was decided in a split vote along party lines. The language of the petition was, again, front and center in the debate. Similar to the last Board of State Canvassers hearing, Bishop's lawyer argued successfully that the language and the reason for the recall was too vague to proceed. Ashley Arita, the Antrim County resident who filed both petitions, told the board she thought the language was exceptionally clear.
9: The reason must be written as a factual assertion about the official's conduct. That is exactly what this sentence does. Victoria Bishop made changes to voter records outside her statutory authority.
8: The language was taken from a June letter from the Bureau of Elections reprimanding Bishop on her actions with the voter rolls and revoking her access to the qualified voter file. But chairperson for the Board of State Canvassers, Republican Richard Housecamp, did not think the petition language was clear enough and also referenced the letter.
10: I would have preferred to have seen something in there that doesn't need voter names and it doesn't even need voter dates. But it certainly needs that there was very clear direction that was set out by the letter.
8: Undeterred by the ruling, Arita said in a statement she'll be refiling a third petition to recall by Wednesday of this week. For Interlaken Public Radio, I'm Austin Rollator.
7: Invasive carp are moving closer to Lake Michigan. Several hundred juvenile silver carp were discovered in the Marseille pool of the Illinois River. Officials in Illinois say the fish were removed last week from the area about 80 miles downstream of Lake Michigan. That is as far up the river as the fish have ever been found. The Record Eagle reports that work has stopped on a barrier to prevent the carp from reaching Lake Michigan. The Army Corps of Engineers issued a stop work order in late July, but the Army Corps says the project is under review, yet has not explained why. Traverse City Food and Wine kicks off tomorrow. The multi-day festival runs into this weekend. More than 80 events are planned, including dinners with celebrity chefs, demonstrations, and samples of food and drink from around northern Michigan. This is the second year for that festival. And this is IPR News.
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0: Such a relaxing movement to the Violin Concerto No. 5 in A major, the Adagio movement by Mozart, performed there by Isaac Stern and the Columbia Symphony Orchestra led by George Zell here on Classical IPR. You're listening to Wolfgang AM. I'm Christy Lesperance. Thanks for joining me. More Mozart in just a moment.
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0: Today is the composer Antonio Salieri's birthday, and Salieri played a role in Mozart's life, but not really in his death, despite what you might have seen in the Amadeus movie and the Amadeus TV series. We're going to take a look at their real relationship this hour on Wolfgang AM, starting with the primary source here. In the 1780s, Mozart was in his mid-20s, and he was struggling to make a living in Vienna. And he wrote letters home to his father, Leopold, complaining that Salieri and other Italian-born court musicians had formed a clique or a cabal that made it difficult for him to get work from the emperor in Vienna. Mozart suspected Salieri was actively working against him, but that might have just been sour grapes because Salieri landed high-ranking court positions under Emperor Joseph II. And Salieri was quite a bit older than Mozart, and you'll see that later on in pretty soon he changed his tune about Salieri and they actually became good friends. We're going to hear a work now by Mozart written around the same time he wrote that letter to his father. This is the 12 Variations on a Nursery Theme, performed here by Isidicana Mason.

Isidora Kanamason with 12 Variations on a French Folk Tune by Mozart, otherwise known as the Twinkle Variations, here on Classical IPR. Well, today is the birthday of Antonio Salieri, and Salieri and Mozart had a relationship for sure. You can chart that through the movie Amadeus, although it's not really accurate there. Well, a few years after Mozart wrote home complaining that Salieri was hogging all the good opportunities in Vienna, we can see that he made peace with their professional rivalry, and they actually collaborated. They composed this vocal work together with a title that translates to "For the Recovery of Ophelia's Health." Well, in this case, Ophelia was a famous singer, Nancy Storis, who had recovered from an illness. They wrote it together for her, and the score was lost for a very long time, rediscovered in a museum archive in Prague in 2015. Well, around the time that they wrote that piece of music together, Mozart also wrote this allegro for oboe and orchestra in F major. We're going to hear Albrecht Mayer along with the German Chamber Philharmonic of Bremen

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1: Bronce, thank you for joining me this morning. Well, today is composer Antonio Salieri's birthday. He's that poor guy who's cast as the villain in the film Amadeus. I'm taking a closer look at their real relationship this hour on Wolfgang AM. I think it's best to look at the primary source, maybe not the Starz streaming app, for guidance on that. In his final surviving letter to his wife, Constanza, on April 14th, it's 1791, Mozart wrote enthusiastically about picking up Salieri and a singer in his carriage and taking them to a performance of the Magic Flute. He wrote that Salieri applauded wildly and yelled bravo and bello throughout the performance. We're going to hear an aria from that opera. I am the birdcatcher, yes, is what it translates to. It's Der Vogelfänger bin ich ja. And this is performed by Bernard Haitink, leading the Bavaria Radio Symphony. The baritone soloist here is Wolfgang Brendel.

0: Today is Antonio Salieri's birthday, and we're kind of looking at the relationship, the real one, between Mozart and Salieri on this hour of Wolfgang AM. More of that coming up in just a moment.
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0: Here's a sign that Salieri and Mozart got along well. Antonio Salieri gave free music lessons to Mozart's youngest son, Franz Xaver Wolfgang Mozart. Probably some piano lessons in there. We're going to hear a concerto written by Mozart for three pianos. It's called the Lodron Concerto. This is the second movement, the Adagio. It's performed by sisters Katya and Marielle Lebec. And here the conductor, Semyon Bishkov, takes the bench of the third piano while he leads the Berlin Philharmonic.

An aria from the Magic Flute. Vogelfinger, Bingenich, yeah, there we go. That was sung by Wolfgang Brendel here on Classical IPR. Well, if you have come to the conclusion, like I had, that Salieri was murderously jealous of Mozart, we can't really blame ourselves. We can blame maybe Pushkin and Peter Schaeffer, who wrote plays about Mozart and Salieri.

Who knew three pianos could sound so good together? That was the Adagio from the Concerto in F Major for Three Pianos by Mozart. The pianists there were Katia Lebec, Maria Lebec, and Semyon Bishkov, performing with the Berlin Philharmonic. You're listening to Classical IPR. It's about a minute and a half before 8 o'clock, and today is Antonio Salieri's birthday. We're going to hear one of his works this morning at 9 o'clock as one of our musical birthday pieces, but we have time for one more piece by Mozart during this morning's Wolfgang AM, an hour of music by Mozart to get your day off to a well-balanced start. This is from Mozart's Requiem, which he wrote on his deathbed, and after he died at the young age of 35, rumors spread that Salieri had poisoned him out of jealousy. Salieri was deeply hurt by these false accusations. They caused him severe emotional distress later in his life. But that didn't stop culture from running with the idea that became popular thanks to Alexander Pushkin's 1830 play called Mozart and Salieri, and then Peter Schaeffer's famous 1979 play, Amadeus. Well, let's listen to the Amen sequence from Mozart's Requiem, Martin Perlman leading the Boston Baroque.

0: The Amen sequence from Mozart's Requiem here on Classical IPR. This is Interlaken Public Radio, WIAA Interlaken 88.7, WIAB Mackinac City 88.5, and W234BU Traverse City 94.7. 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I'm Christy L'Esperance. Thanks for joining me this morning. How about some good news? We've got good news headlines this morning on Classical IPR Today, reported by my 9-year-old friend, Eleanor.
1: Hi, I'm Eleanor from London. How about some good news? Have you ever tasted a thimbleberry? They are very soft and easy to crush. That's why you don't see them in grocery stores, but they grow on the Keweenaw Peninsula. The Keweenaw Thimbleberry Festival is this week. It runs from today through Saturday. Today from 3 to 6, the downtown Houghton Farmers Market will have thimbleberry treats and other things to buy. 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Collect points and you could win a berry sweet prize pack. 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Today, they will be at Thurston Park and Campground at 10:30 this morning. Then they will be at Central Lake District Library at 12:30. And here's more good news. Sleeping Bear Dunes National Lakeshore staff received the highest award from the National Park Service for keeping visitors safe. This summer, dune volunteers helped more than 32,000 visitors at the dune climb and overlooks. They gave visitors directions, water, and first aid. They also helped prevent accidents and made the dunes safer for everyone. I'm Eleanor, reporting today's good news for Classical IPR. Now go out and make some of your own good news.

That was the Harlem Quartet with Billy Strayhorn's Take the A Train here on Classical IPR. And thanks to our 9-year-old friend in Northern Michigan this summer from London, Eleanor, for doing the heavy lifting on some very light and cheerful good news headlines this morning. Well, you can hear some really fun quartet music tonight at 8 o'clock in Dendrino's Chapel on the Interlochen campus. There is the genre-blurring Invoke Quartet. They kind of can be described as classical meets bluegrass, folk fuses with Americana. That's a faculty recital that is free to attend this evening. More information on our summer concert guide at interlochenpublicradio.org/summer26. Well, I don't know about you, but I thought I had heard about all of the movies that John Williams composed scores for, but not this one until today, the 1973 Cinderella Liberty. Apparently, you can stream it on several platforms now, so I'll have to kind of beef up on my pop culture knowledge with that. Well, anyway, the score was nominated for an Oscar, and so was this song in particular, which in the original soundtrack has kind of a home-cooked feel with Toots Thielemann's harmonica. But instead, here we get Anna-Sophie Mutter's violin with the Recording Arts Orchestra of Los Angeles, led by the composer John Williams. This is the song Nice to Be Around from Cinderella Liberty.

In the original version of that song, Paul Williams wrote lyrics and Toots Thielemann plays the harmonica. That's from the score to the film Cinderella Liberty, music written by John Williams. That was called Nice to Be Around. John Williams led the Recording Arts Orchestra of Los Angeles with Anna-Sophie Mutter, the violinist there. Well, you can hear American music on Sunday afternoon at 4 o'clock when the Benzie Area Symphony Orchestra performs in Benzie Central High School Auditorium. That will include music by Leonard Bernstein and John Philip Sousa, Aaron Copland. That concert is free to military members and veterans and also children under 18. Tickets are available only at the door, though, if you don't fall into that category. This will be the first concert with Jim Holloman, the new director of the orchestra. And also, Jim will be with me live in the studio Friday morning this week during the 8 o'clock hour, co-hosting and sharing some music with us. So I hope you'll tune in for that on Friday morning. More information about the Benzie Area Symphony Orchestra's concert can be found on our summer concert guide, interlochenpublicradio.org/summer26. Well, here is Murray Pariah, pianist and also conducting from the piano, the Academy of St. Martin in the Fields, with Johann Sebastian Bach's Keyboard Concerto No. 5 in F minor.

0: Johann Sebastian Bach's Keyboard Concerto in F minor here on Classical IPR. That was Murray Pariah at the piano and leading the Academy of St. Martin in the Fields. If that music brings a little bit of order to your mind, kind of resets your mind and cleanses the mental palate, you can have a whole hour of that every weekday evening from 5 until 6 right here on Classical IPR when we present The Well-Tempered Commute, kind of calming your transition into your evening, hosted by Emma Stadelman, every weekright here on from 5 until 6 here on Classical IPR.
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0: Michael Malice is a pianist and composer based in Detroit. He's taught at the University of Michigan and Interlochen Arts Academy, and his new album is called Another Shore, Another Country. He recently spoke with IPR's music director, Amanda Sewell, about the album, which was recorded in Traverse City at the Alluvion.
2: Hey, Michael. Glad to have you back here at IPR.
3: Pleasure to be back. Thanks for having me back.
2: Your album's title is Another Shore, Another Country, which comes from a poem by C.P. Cavafy. And every song on this album is a setting by Cavafy. Tell us a little about him.
3: Yeah, Constantine Cavafy is a poet who is, in a lot of ways, kind of the seminal poet of the Greek diaspora. So he was born and raised in Alexandria, Egypt. He never spent any time living in mainland Greece, actually. He spent his entire life living away from mainland Greece. He lived in the late 19th and early 20th century. So he's a modern poet, modern by Greek standards, right? Because when we think about Greek poetry, we might have a really, really old concept of what that means.
2: He's a young guy.
3: But yeah. He's closer to our world than the kind of, you know, world of Homer, right? And he spent his entire life in a sort of expat community of Greeks in Alexandria, Egypt, and was there in an era where the kind of Greek community there was just getting smaller and smaller. So he lives in this kind of, and I should say his poetry lives in this kind of world that's between worlds. He has sort of one foot in this like kind of ancient Greece and another foot in modern Greece. He has one foot in this kind of community that at one point was a very powerful community, the Greeks of Alexandria, and another foot kind of looking forward into a world in which that power, you know, was becoming more and more diminished. He was gay and in the closet his entire life, so he has kind of one foot in the public eye as a bachelor and another foot in his private life, where he was, you know, discussing, you know, his feelings about his sexuality. And all of this kind of comes to bear in his poetry. It's this really, really amazing sort of liminal poetry that lives between spaces. And when I read his poetry for the first time, as someone myself who is a diasporic Greek, I grew up, born and raised in the United States, but my ancestors are from various parts of the, you know, Greek or Greece kind of associated areas. I think that his poetry sort of immediately spoke to me from this kind of diasporic place, from this place of being another shore, another country, feeling like you're very at home where you are, but also knowing that a part of you is somewhere else as well. I bought my first Cavafy book, like collection of his poetry, and I opened it up one day, and I opened to a random page, and that random page happened to be the poem Body Remember. And I was so struck by it that I absolutely just had to turn it into music. So I immediately began setting it to music. And that piece, which is one of the pieces in this collection, sort of fell out of me over the course of a week. It just fell out of me very, very quickly, which is very atypical for me. I don't usually write quickly. I usually write very slowly, but this one just kind of happened like that. It was really magical. And so from that moment on, I knew, okay, there's something here for me. I don't quite understand it, but there's something here that I need to engage with.
2: Well, we're going to listen to your setting of Kavafi's Body Remember here in a moment, but is the poetry in Greek? Are you reading it in Greek? Are you reading it in a translation?
3: Yeah, the poetry is in Greek. My Greek is not good enough to read it fully in Greek. I can, and I have to sort of shamefully admit that because I took Greek classes with.
2: I was going to say, do we have grandparents we need to tell on you? Yeah,
3: we have lots of people who are very disappointed in my Greek. but I can pick up bits and pieces of it in Greek, and there's also fantastic translations in English. So the collection that I have is in English. All the originals are available online. So as I was composing, I was sort of reading them side by side. And Body Remember is one of the ones that is actually bilingual for me. In the song itself is bilingual. It goes between Greek and English. Some of them are entirely in English, and some of them I chose to set in a kind of bilingual way. So, you know, this one goes back and forth, and I tried to actually be pretty deliberate about when I was using Greek and for what purpose, and kind of leveraging that in various ways.
2: Well, Michael Malice, you're the composer of these pieces. You're the pianist in the recording, and we're going to hear the voice of baritone Konstantin Novotny. We'll talk more about your relationship here in a bit. But first, let's listen to your setting of Body Remember. You said it's in both English and Greek. What else do we need to know about this before we listen to it?
3: The rhythm, the kind of bass rhythm of it is this 5-4 kind of chant. And it's a 10-beat cycle total, and in a way, it's a sort of modified Zimbekiko rhythm. So Zimbekiko is a Greek dance that's in 9-4. So I took some of the basic elements of that rhythm and changed them into this kind of chant and recast this in this way. So Zimbekiko is this dance of longing and desire, and it's a very improvisational, very open, very fluid dance that people do you know, in times of great mourning and sorrow, but also in times of great joy. It's a really, really special kind of cultural rite of passage for any Greek person. I did the Zimbekiko at my wedding, you know, like this is, it's just a very impassioned dance. And so there's something here about that type of passion that I think finds its way back into this song. The poetry itself is Kavafi remembering an encounter, a very kind of carnal encounter, and he's remembering it through his body. He's saying, body, remember, you know, do not forget, you know, like this kind of longing that you have. So it's this kind of moment of honesty with himself, and it's a very, very passionate moment. So I thought that these kind of elements work together well when I set this poem. And then you'll also hear that there's some really quick cuts, like some flash cuts. It goes from this soaring thing to this very choppy percussive thing back to another soaring thing. So it's almost like between that and the Greek and English, I wanted to kind of play with tension and feeling in more ways than one as this piece kind of evolves.
2: Well, let's hear it on Classical IPR. This is Body Remember, poetry of C.P. Kavafi, composed by Michael Malice. He's the pianist in this recording with baritone Konstantin Novotny.

0: baritone Konstantin Novotny with Michael Malice at the piano, and Michael also composed the piece that we heard, a setting of the poem Body Remember by the poet C.P. Cavafy. It's from Michael's new album called Another Shore, Another Country, all settings of Cavafy's poetry. Now, Michael, your musical collaborator on this album is baritone Konstantin Novotny, who we just heard in that recording with you. What draws the two of you together as musical collaborators?
1: You know what's funny is that we actually grew up together, Constantine and I. We've known each other since we were little kids. He's a little bit younger than me, younger enough than me that when we were kids, he felt, younger. But suddenly we both graduated from college and we both found ourselves in Detroit and started seeing each other again. Fast forward a little bit, maybe a year or so after we had kind of gotten back in touch with each other and talked about collaborating, but didn't really have any solid plans. And the opportunity to compose this entire song cycle kind of came toward me. I was commissioned by, I wrote Body Remember on my own. And then several years later, I was commissioned by Pro Musica Detroit to write the rest of the songs and turn it into a kind of programmatic song cycle so that it could be performed in concert, right? So that turned into an opportunity to reach out to Konstantin Novotny, who is an amazing musician, incredible voice, and importantly also speaks Greek better than me and sings
0: Unlike you. Does he
1: and
0: read
1: sings in
0: Greek?
1: Greek. Because not a lot of classically trained vocalists, to be quite frank, speak and can sing in Greek. This is not, one of the kind of primary languages that are being taught in vocal studies. So just having that as an opportunity as well, we were able to work together. And this piece, as I was composing it, I knew that Constantine was going to be the singer. And so we were really in collaboration as this piece was developing. And this is why, Constantine also gets top billing on this album. It's not Michael Malice, six songs for Cavafy, Another Shore, Another Country. It's Michael Malice, Constantine Novotny. This is our collaborative project as well.
0: Well, Michael Malice, we're going to listen to another setting from your new album, Another Shore, Another Country. This is called Ithaca, more poetry of C.P. Cavafy. We'll hear you at the piano with baritone Konstantin Novotny. What is it about this particular poem that drew you to it, to set it?
1: I really, really love this poem. In a lot of ways, this is, in my opinion, one of Cavafy's most optimistic poems, which I suppose is actually a little ironic considering that it's based on the Odyssey. But he sets the Odyssey, or he thinks of the Odyssey, as this kind of beautiful journey, this way in which you can learn all these things, like essentially enriching yourself with wisdom, right? So I think of this poem, and I set this poem kind of as if it were a toast. Like, I think of it as a toast, as in Constantine the singer is toasting some friend who is off on some beautiful journey. Just from a programmatic perspective, the rest of the poetry can sometimes be kind of somber and dark. This one is not that. This one is really optimistic and really just bright and airy. And I imagine boats sailing off and thinking about your future, thinking about how much there is ahead of you, right?
0: Well, let's hear it. This is Ithaca, poetry by C.P. Cavafy, composed by Michael Malice, who's at the piano in this recording with baritone Konstantin Novotny.

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Mother of pearl and coral, amber and ebony. Sensual perfumes of every kind, as many sensual perfumes as you can. And may you visit many Egyptian cities to learn and go on learning from them.

0: It's called Ithaca, Poetry of C.P. Cavafy, set to music by Michael Malice, who was also the pianist in that recording with baritone Konstantin Novotny. It's from the new album, Another Shore, Another Country. And we're talking with Michael Malice about it right now here on Classical IPR. And Michael, we talked about your collaborations with Ellie Ganellan and Konstantin Novotny, but there is yet another person who is involved in this album, and that is Traverse City's own Jeff Haas, who had an important role to play here.
1: Jeff is somebody who I've known for a very long time, actually.
0: Detroit
1: And
0: guy, too.
1: yeah, he's a Detroit guy, exactly. And I
0: Not
1: met
0: Greek,
1: him
0: though.
1: in
0: Is that okay?
1: not oh, I mean, of course, you know, but actually, in a way, we've always connected over our cultural heritage. He's Jewish and I'm Greek, and we've seen, you know, just the ways in which our cultures are very similar. You know, that's something that we've really loved and dealt with together. I love Jeff so much, and I'm so grateful to him and Traverse City. I know that Traverse City knows how lucky they are to have Jeff Haas, but Traverse City is so lucky to have Jeff Haas
0: We'll
1: because
0: remind them again. So keep it
1: there's
0: front of
1: no such
0: mind.
1: thing as too many times. There's no such thing. I mean, everything that he's done, the Alluvion is like the crown jewel, I think, of all of the impact that he's had over the years. But everything from the winery, Chateau Chantel, right? To all of the concerts he's presented over the years at the Dennis Museum, house concerts. I've played house concerts that he's presented. Building Bridges with Music, the nonprofit that he runs. I mean, he's just, there's never too many words about the impact of Jeff Haas. And I feel very, very lucky to have been blessed by being in his sphere over the years, you know? So the way that Jeff orients toward this particular project is that he brought us up to perform at the Alluvion. Ellie, Constantine, and I are out of time, out of place program. He really, really liked the music, and was gracious enough to bring us back a second year in a row to present a similar program, not exactly the same program. After the second time we were up there, Jeff said, "You know, Michael, you really need to record this song cycle." And I said that I would love to, but you know, recording is difficult to produce, you know, it's expensive, et cetera, et cetera. He said, "Come up here to the Alluvion. You can record it here." So Jeff brought Constantine and I up to the Alluvion over 2 days in August of 2025, just over a year ago. So Jeff is really the reason why this record exists, and this is why I credited him as executive producer on this record, even against his protests, I should say.
0: I'm sure.
1: He would have been happy for me to not credit him at all, but I can't do that at all. Jeff is so important to this project.
0: The album is called Another Shore, Another Country, music composed by Michael Malice, who is also the pianist on the recording, a collaboration with baritone Konstantin Novotny. Michael Malice, thank you so much for talking with us about this project.
1: Amanda, it's such a pleasure to be back. Thanks so much for having me.
2: Hear more from Amanda's conversation with Michael Malice at classicalipr.org and get a link to the complete album. I'm Christy L'Esperance. It's 10 minutes before 9 o'clock. I hope your Tuesday is off to a really good start. Well, I played a bit of Exploding Kittens this weekend with my husband and my youngest son. It's this card game where you cause pain and anxiety on your opponents by attacking them with various devastating cards. But there's this handy card called the Nope card, which you can use to reject any attack. It's a non-negotiable nope. Well, critics and Soviet theater officials played the Nope card on Prokofiev after they heard the music to the final dance of his ballet Romeo and Juliet. We all know how it ends. Romeo and Juliet are each dealt an exploding kitten card. But Prokofiev originally wrote the ballet with a happy ending where Juliet wakes up just in time before Romeo dies. Prokofiev said, "Living people can dance, the dying cannot." He was just trying to help out the choreographer. But officials played the Nope card and forced Prokofiev to change the score back to Shakespeare's tragic conclusion. Let's listen to these young kittens explode now. This is Romeo at Juliet's grave, from Prokofiev's ballet, Romeo and Juliet. Karl Marx Chacon leads the German Radio Philharmonic on classical IPR.

The very clearly tragic ending to Romeo and Juliet, the ballet music written by Sergei Prokofiev. That was Romeo at Juliet's Grave, the German Radio Philharmonic, led there by Karl Marc Chicon here on Classical IPR. Well, this Friday night at 7 o'clock, Starling Shakespeare Company will present The Tempest. That is a comedy, not a tragedy, although it's kind of dark in areas. Sheboygan Opera House will be the place where it's performed in Sheboygan, and you can find information about that opera performance on our summer concert guide, interlochenpublicradio.org/summer26. And rather, that is a play, not an opera. It's just at an opera house. I'm Christy Lesperance. Thank you for joining me this morning. This morning, as you may have heard during the 7 o'clock hour during Wolfgang AM, today is Antonio Salieri's birthday. We're going to start with what Salieri is not. Salieri did not poison Wolfgang Amadeus Mozart. He was an Italian composer, opera director, Kapellmeister. He wrote the opera that opened La Scala Opera House in Milan. And he was generous, not murderous. He gave free music lessons to many musicians, including Mozart's youngest son, also Beethoven and Schubert and Franz Liszt. Antonio Salieri helped launch some artists like these into their careers in some cases. We're going to hear a work by Salieri in just a moment, his Coronation Te Deum. The Vienna Boys Choir, led by Agnes Grossman, along with the Vienna Chamber Orchestra. This is Classical IPR, WIAA Interlochen 88.7. 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

0: Music by Antonio Salieri, whose birthday is today, born this day in 1750. His Coronation Te Deum, performed there by the Vienna Boys Choir and the Vienna Chamber Orchestra here on Classical IPR. If you'd like to wish a happy birthday to somebody in your life with the help of Classical IPR, you can do that very easily. All you have to do is text in their name, their birth date, and then an optional message if you'd like to be read on air around 9 o'clock in the morning on their special day and then paired with a piece of music written or performed by a musician who shares their birthday. The number to text your birthday tribute to somebody is 833-490-4718. 833-490-4718. Well, coming up in just a moment, a collection of Scottish melodies in the style of Bach, starting with the Pinky House March, connected to the stately 17th century Scottish mansion of that name. We'll hear Puerto Baroque performant. That's coming up in just a moment.
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a mood lifter on a cloudy morning. That was Pinky House Medley, performed by the Puerto Broke, the Canadian ensemble, from their debut album from 1996, Bach Meets Cape Breton. Some Scottish reels there here on Classical IPR. I'm Christy L'Esperance. Thank you for joining me this morning. We're going to hear a big, massive, great, meaty work next. This is Beethoven's Piano Concerto No. 4, performed by pianist Long Long, along with the Orchestra of Paris, led by Christoph Eschenbach.

0: Beethoven's Piano Concerto No. 4, performed there by Lang Lang and the Orchestra of Paris, led by Christoph Eschenbach, here on Classical IPR. 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I have it on my phone, and that's how I listen a lot of times on the go. I even connect it to the radio in the car just in case I go on a longer trip. That's the IPR mobile app. I'm Christy Lesperance. Thank you for joining me this morning. Performance today is coming up in just a moment. It's 70 degrees right now. There's a chance of showers around midday and beyond. You might even be having some where you are now. A thunderstorm is possible this evening. Temperatures will be near 80 degrees. Tomorrow, sunny and mild with a high in the mid-70s, then highs near 80 again on Thursday under sunny skies. I hope you have a wonderful Tuesday. I'll see you tomorrow morning at 7.
1: From APM American Public Media, this is Performance Today. I'm Valerie Kaler. In 1739, after colonists violently quashed an uprising of enslaved Africans outside Charleston, South Carolina, the legislature wanted to prevent similar revolts in the future. So they criminalized assembly and literacy and the use of drums and horns. The colonists were afraid that drumming could be used to organize and coordinate. They took the drums, but they couldn't take the rhythm. The body became the instrument, and the juba dance became a cultural touchstone. We'll hear the juba dance Florence Price wrote in her Symphony No. 3 ahead this hour. Alan Hovhaness was a prolific Armenian-American composer who wrote more than 500 works, and he said he threw away twice as many pieces that didn't make the cut. Here's something that he did keep: two movements from a piece called Spirit of Trees, a sonata for harp and guitar. Yolanda Kondonassis playing the harp and David Leisner the guitar.

David Leisner on the guitar. Yolanda Codenasis played the harp. Two movements from a piece called Spirit of Trees by Alan Hovhaness. David Leisner solo a little later this hour. From APM American Public Media, this is Performance Today. I'm Valerie Kaler. Glad to have you along for today's musical adventures and discoveries. Later this hour, we'll hear from a guitarist who devised his own physical therapy and came back from what could have been a career-ending injury. And we've got a glorious American symphony from a concert in Maryland heading our way as well. Right now, it's a piece written in 1905 by Zoltán Kodály. His Adagio was first composed for violin and piano, but a few years later, Kodály returned to it, made versions for cello and piano and viola and piano. It's door number three today with violist Zhenwei Shi and pianist Yuli Koucheron. The Adagio by Zoltán Kodály.

Zhenwei Shi and Yuli Kusharon at Spivey Hall in Morrow, Georgia, with an adagio for viola and piano by Zoltan Kodai. Thanks to the Walter and Emily Spivey Foundation for sharing that concert recording with us. In a moment, the roots of rhythm remain.

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1: It's August 18th, and this is your Michigan Minute. Today in 1926, Traverse City's famed cherries got a presidential nod of approval. Wallace Keep arranged a giant pie almost 3 feet across containing 5,000 cherries and weighing a massive 46 pounds from his hometown to be shipped to his college friend, then President Calvin Coolidge, who was vacationing in the Adirondacks. And today in 2016, a tough decision to move to Marquette, Michigan for her senior year of high school, just to be close to the U.S. Olympic Education Center at Northern Michigan University, paid off for Helen Maroulis. She became the first U.S. gold medalist in women's freestyle wrestling during the Rio Olympics on this day in 2016.
2: And Helen Maroulis of the United States has created a big upset here on the mat. An unbelievable win against one of the greatest wrestlers of all time.
1: And that is your Michigan Minute.
0: One way that enslaved Africans held on to their culture after being brought to the Americas was through song and dance. The Juba dance is just one example. It was often danced in a circle and used call and response. Those elements and others fostered strong community. It uses body percussion, clapping, stomping, thigh slapping, chest patting, to weave layered rhythms. Body percussion because in some parts of the American South, enslaved people were not allowed to have drums. More on that after we hear a Juba dance. Florence Price wrote a Juba as the third movement of her Symphony No. 3. Let's hear the entire symphony from a concert in College Park, Maryland. David Neely conducts the National Orchestral Institute Philharmonic in the Symphony No. 3 by Florence Price.

Smith Performing Arts Center in College Park, Maryland. David Neely led the National Orchestral Institute Philharmonic. I love that Florence Price wrote a juba dance for the third movement of that symphony, where Mozart would have had a minuet and trio, and Beethoven a scherzo. She used the scaffolding of European classical forms to build music that honored and celebrated African-American traditions. Now, as promised, a little backstory on the juba dance. In 1739, enslaved Africans outside Charleston, South Carolina, gathered and armed themselves. They started to march south to Florida, which at the time was under Spanish control. This uprising was quashed with great violence, and the South Carolina legislature wanted to prevent similar revolts in the future. So they passed laws restricting assembly and literacy and the use of drums and horns. In many parts of Africa, drums weren't just musical instruments. They were a way to communicate, to signal. The colonists were afraid that drumming could be used to organize and coordinate. But as the songwriter said, the roots of rhythm remain. No drums, no problem. The body became the instrument, and the juba dance became a cultural touchstone. We heard Florence Price's juba dance in her third symphony.

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0: David Leisner was building a great profile as a concert guitarist in the early 1980s, when suddenly it seemed like his career could be over before it really began. Leisner developed focal dystonia in his right hand, his plucking hand. He told Julie Almacher at New Classical Tracks that although his dystonia was painless, it made playing the guitar impossible.
2: What happened to me was in 1984, the fingers were curling into the palm without control, and it basically stopped my career dead in its tracks.
0: He spent 12 years seeing doctors and specialists, trying all sorts of treatments. People in the music world thought focal dystonia was incurable, told him he was done. He attempted to just play with his thumb and index finger, but eventually gave that up. And then a colleague said something that made him wonder what would happen if he thought more about using his arm and shoulder instead of his hand and fingers.
2: I stumbled across the idea of using the larger muscles, particularly muscles that are kind of deep in the armpit, not what you would expect at all. And one by one, the fingers were beginning to cooperate better and better. Took me 4 years, and by the middle of 1996, I had cured myself 100%, and, knock on wood, it has not returned since then.
0: David Leisner has not only maintained his recovery from focal dystonia, he's helped other instrumentalists work through similar problems and avoid injuries. He's even written a book about healthy technique. Let's drop in on a recent concert he gave, still fully recovered, in New York City. Guitarist David Leisner playing the Nocturne No. 2 by Johann Caspar Merz.

0: In the mid-1970s, guitarist David Leisner was looking for some music from the Victorian era, and he came across a book of late 19th century music that, for the most part, was just okay. At the end of this pretty meh book, there were some pieces by a fella he'd never heard of, Hungarian guitarist and composer Johann Caspar Merz. Leisner felt that those pieces were knockouts. They were sophisticated and emotional. Since then, David Leisner has spearheaded a revival of Merz's work. We just heard him play Merz's Nocturne No. 2 from a recital in New York City, an event co-presented by the Morgan Library and Museum and the New York City Classical Guitar Society. You can hear that performance again, as well as everything else on today's show, anytime you like. 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
2: This is Bird Note. I'm J. Drew Lanham, an ornithologist, naturalist, and writer. Names are important as they help us tell one thing from the next. My name is Drew. What's yours? Easy enough. Birds aren't so simple. Or rather, we've complicated things that could be simpler. Take my grandmother Mamatha's redbirds. They became northern cardinals and cardinalis cardinalis as I learned more about proper scientific nomenclature. But some days, even with lots of degrees attached to my name, they are redbirds again. And so on, with yellow-billed cuckoos back to rain crows calling out before a storm. Great-horned owls back to cat owls because of those feather tufts that look like ears. And juncos that arrive in the fall back to snowbirds. In other words, my grandmother had her own ornithology, her own names for birds. I have mine. Each of us can build our own ornithology and our personal names for these creatures. Keep it simple. What stands out to you about these birds? Once you have a name that means something to you, you'll never forget it. For Bird Note, I'm J. Drew Lanham.
0: Niccolo Paganini was famous as a great violinist in the early 1800s. He also played the guitar, and he wrote some sweet duets for violin and guitar. Violinist Pekka Kuusisto and guitarist Ismo Eskelainen recorded an entire album of Paganini duos a while back. Here's a sample, a whirling, twirling, leave-you-breathless tarantella.

Pekka Kuusisto and Ismo Eskelinen in that Tarantella for violin and guitar by Niccolo Paganini, who was quite skilled at both those instruments. More from Kuusisto later this hour, a performance from Switzerland, and a dramatic announcement.

From APM, American Public Media, this is Performance Today, taking you to concerts around the world. I'm Valerie Kaler. When he was 12 years old, Gioachino Rossini spent the summer at the home of a well-to-do family. Maybe he found himself a little bit bored in that household. At the very least, he found himself at loose ends for 3 days, during which he wrote 6 string sonatas. Although we can see that his compositional skills were mature, he had a childish disregard for the finished manuscripts. He just left them behind when he went back home. Years later, he laughed about it, said he figured the family had used them to wrap salami for curing or something. Well, somebody kept an eye on those manuscripts, somebody recognized the value of that music, and those sonatas made their way to the publisher, as they should have. Here's one of those youthful works so disdained by Rossini, his String Sonata No. 3, with violinists Julianne Lee and Sonico Miriam Velda, cellist Daniel Torrell, and bassist Nina Bernat.

0: String Sonata No. 3 by Rossini. He was 12 years old when he wrote half a dozen string sonatas, including the one we just heard. That concert from Portland, Oregon, presented by our friends at Chamber Music Northwest. Julianne Lee played first violin. Second violin was Sonico Miriam Velda. Daniel Torrell played the cello. And Nina Bernat played double bass. Gioachino Rossini was born February 29th, 1792. February 29th, Leap Day. That day came around again 4 years later in 1796, his first actual birthday. There was no Leap Day in 1800, so Rossini had his second birthday in 1804 when he was 12 years old. Pretty amazing he was able to write that music at the age of 12, but it's still all the more impressive to say Rossini had just had his second birthday when he composed half a dozen string sonatas. In a moment, an ode to the cobbler's hole punch. 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
1: This is Bob Mueller with Ephemeris for Tuesday, August 18th. Today, the sun will be up for 13 hours and 54 minutes, setting at 8:43, and it will rise tomorrow at 6:50. The moon, one day before first quarter, will set at 11:05 this evening. Late next year, or early 2028, NASA will launch Artemis 3 mission to low Earth orbit to test operations between the Orion spacecraft and one or both of the human landing systems designed to take crews to the moon's surface by 2030. The two landers are the SpaceX Starship HLS and Blue Origin's Blue Moon Mark II. Neither of the landers will be operational, that is, they may not be pressurized, though they will need a docking port. However, it will be a test of rendezvous and docking to make sure that the vehicles can operate together. It will also be a test of the new lunar spacesuit. Artemis 3 will be a flight test similar to Apollo 9.
0: Back in the 19th century, when people were still making shoes by hand, one of the tools that was frequently used was called a pegging awl. It made holes in the leather so shoes could be held together by wooden pegs. Not a particularly exciting tool, and it was used for relatively tedious, laborious work. The pegging awl got a significant shout-out in this little 19th century ditty.

0: The song is about the tedium of making shoes year after year. The relief of not having to do it anymore once a shoemaking machine is invented. And also realizing that the machine does the human's job.
1: They've invented a new machine, the prettiest little thing you ever seen. Throw away my pegs, my pegs, my pegs, my own.
0: Composer Kenji Bunch worked that American folk song into the piece we're about to hear. It takes on a completely different feel as a tender bassoon solo. You'll hear it about halfway through this piece called Summer Hours. Pianist Daniel Anastasio joins Windsync in concert in San Antonio.

A celebration of composer Kenji Bunch's favorite season. His memories of lazy childhood days in the sun, long car trips, and in recent years, time spent as a musician at summer music festivals. That piece, Summer Hours by Kenji Bunch. We heard it played by the ensemble Windsync. They were joined by pianist Daniel Anastasio for that performance at Trinity Baptist Church in San Antonio, Texas, a concert presented by the San Antonio Chamber Music Society.

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1: Summer is here. 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

Finnish violinist Pekka Kuusisto has performed regularly in the United States for decades, ever since he came here to study at Indiana University. He has fond memories of playing at music festivals, and he loves his artistic connections. He says he always came to the U.S. with feelings of excitement, of hope, and solidarity. But now, quote, out of those three, during the current administration, solidarity is the only one that remains. At the beginning of April, Pekka Kuusisto announced that he's hitting pause on all engagements in the United States for the time being due to his significant ethical objections to the country's current leadership. In a very candid social media video, he shared, quote, in a nutshell, I support equal rights. I support peace. And obviously that creates a dissonance between myself and the current U.S. administration. Kuusisto knows that not everyone can make the same choice he did, and he doesn't want other colleagues to feel pressured to make the same decision. He added, for now, he's in a spot where he can get by financially without concertizing in the U.S. If that becomes unsustainable, he's prepared to accept the consequences, acknowledging that he's had a great 30-year career. Kuusisto's announcement might have been a surprise to the public, but he's spent months working behind the scenes with the affected U.S. ensembles and organizations so they could adjust their plans. We're sorry to say we won't be sharing any new concerts featuring Pekka Kuusisto from our country here on PT, but we get to hear him now and again with ensembles abroad. Let's drop in on a performance he gave with the Basel Symphony Orchestra in Basel, Switzerland. Violinist Pekka Kuusisto soloing with The Lark Ascending by Rayfon Williams.

The solo violin is the lark, circling higher and higher, finally disappearing into the blue. The Lark Ascending by English composer Ralph Vaughan Williams, inspired by a poem also called The Lark Ascending by George Meredith. Pekka Kuusisto played solo violin. Ivor Bolton conducted the Basel Sinfonietta in concert in Basel, Switzerland.

0: 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I'm Valerie Kaler. 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
1: This is the Composer's Daybook for August 18th. I'm John Burge. August of the year 1613 proved to be an especially eventful month in the life and career of Italian composer Claudio Monteverdi. The previous summer, his old employer, Duke Vincenzo of Mantua, had died, and Monteverdi was looking for a job. Fortunately, the position of Master of Music for the Republic of Venice opened up, and on today's date, Monteverdi was probably rehearsing musicians for a trial concert of his music at St. Mark's Cathedral. The concert was a success. Monteverdi got the job, a generous salary, and even a cash advance to cover the move from his home. So much for the good news. On his trip back home, Monteverdi was robbed by highwaymen armed with muskets. In a surviving letter, Monteverdi described the incident in some detail, noting that the muskets were very long and of the flint wheel variety, and that he lost more than 100 Venetian ducats. Despite the trauma and the humiliation of being strip-searched for valuables by one of the robbers, Monteverdi recovered his fortunes in Venice. In addition to his church duties at St. Mark's, he became famous, writing a newfangled sort of commercial entertainment called opera, and he lived to the ripe old age of 77. Composer's Datebook is produced by APM, American Public Media, in collaboration with the American Composers Forum, reminding you that all music was once new.
2: Live from NPR News, I'm Lakshmi Singh. A consortium of states is taking Meta to court in California today in a landmark case. They accuse the tech giant of designing its social media platforms, including Instagram and Facebook, in a way that can get children and teenagers addicted. Here's NPR's John Ruwitch.
3: California, Colorado, Kentucky, and New Jersey are leading the case. They say features like infinite scroll and the like button were designed to keep people on Facebook and Instagram longer and knew but did not admit publicly that they helped hook kids. The states also say Meta broke a federal online child protection law by collecting data on kids under 13 without parental consent. Meta denies the allegations and says it's put in place a number of features to make its products safe for minors. Some legal experts compare the case and a string of similar ones to trials in the 90s against tobacco companies that led to big penalties and changed the public narrative around cigarettes. The Chan Zuckerberg Initiative is a financial supporter of NPR. John Ruwitch, NPR News.
2: Disney is suing the Federal Communications Commission in defense of its ABC stations. The Walt Disney Company accuses the administration of violating its First Amendment rights by carrying out an early license review of 8 ABC stations and investigating the talk show The View. FCC Chief Brendan Carr, who launched the formal review years ahead of schedule, has said he is upholding requirements that broadcasters operate in the public interest. Alaska is one of three states holding primary contests today. One includes a race between candidates who share the same name, Dan Sullivan. Alaska Public Media's Eric Stone has details.
4: Alaska's Senate race has been the subject of millions in campaign spending and could decide control of the chamber. Two-term Republican Senator Dan Sullivan is facing off against Democrat Mary Peltola. They're all but guaranteed to take the top two spots in Alaska's nonpartisan top four primary ahead of the ranked choice general election in November. But the race for the third and fourth spots is murkier. Ahead of the primary, super PACs on both sides have spent millions to elevate marginal candidates. The race also features a teacher who shares the incumbent Sullivan's first and last name, a move some Republicans, including President Trump, say was meant to confuse voters. Voters will also narrow a 17-candidate field in the race to be Alaska's next governor. For NPR News, I'm Eric Stone in Juneau.
2: If the severe floods in Indiana and Ohio over the last week are any indication, extreme rainfall is happening more often in the Midwest. NPR's Lauren Sommer reports.
5: Storms in the Midwest are getting stormier, you could say. The most extreme storms in the Great Lakes region are now dropping 45% more rain than they did back in the 1950s, according to the National Climate Assessment. That's due in large part because of climate change. A warmer atmosphere can hold more water vapor, which leads to more rainfall when big storms hit. That trend is expected to continue as the climate keeps warming. The federal government is now updating rainfall records nationwide.
2: That's NPR's Lauren Sommer reporting. 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
7: From IPR News in Interlaken, I'm Ed Ronco. A petition to recall Antrim County Clerk Victoria Bishop was again denied by the Board of State Canvassers. This is the second recall petition against Bishop that was decided in a split vote along party lines. The language of the petition was again front and center in the debate. Similar to the last Board of Canvassers hearing, Bishop's lawyer argued successfully that the reason for the recall was too vague to proceed. Ashley Arita, the Antrim County resident who filed both petitions, told the board she thought the language was exceptionally clear. The language in the petition was taken from a June letter from the Bureau of Elections, reprimanding Bishop on her actions with the voter rolls and revoking her access to the qualified voter file. Undeterred by the ruling, Arita told Interlaken Public Radio that she'll be refiling a third petition by Wednesday of this week. The Crooked Tree Arts Center will leave the Carnegie Building in Traverse City at the end of 2028. That's according to 9 and 10 News. City commissioners decided last night to give the Arts Center one more lease in the building on 6th Street and then negotiate a lease with the Traverse Area District Library for subsequent years. The building was originally a library up until 1999. Tattle wants to use it again as a local history and archive center. A driver in Wexford County was ticketed after allegedly hitting speeds of 105 miles per hour on US 131, all with an unrestrained 4-year-old in the back seat. The speed limit in that stretch of road is 75 miles per hour. Michigan State Police say troopers cited the person for driving without a license and for speeding and a child restraint violation as well. This is IPR.

Song of the Virgin by the Austrian composer Alexander von Zemlinsky. Alto and Sophie von Otter was joined by the North German Radio Symphony Orchestra, led by John Elliott Gardner, to start off music at midday on this Tuesday, August 18th. I'm Isabel Lee, and thanks so much for tuning in to Classical IPR Interlaken Public Radio. This is WIAA Interlaken, WIAB Mackinac City, and W234BU Traverse City. We're also online at classicalipr.org, bringing you voices you know and music you love, coming to you from the campus of Interlaken Center for the Arts. Well, coming up next, the Fugal Dance by the American composer Margaret Bonds. Here is the world premiere recording made in 2023, performed by pianist Althea Waits.

0: Margaret Bond's Fugal Dance with a polytonal style influenced by Bach and African-American jazz. The world premiere recording that was made in 2023 that was performed by pianist Althea Waits.
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0: The French harpsichordist and composer Elisabeth Jacquet de la Guerre was a significant figure in developing French Baroque music. We'll be hearing her Allemande la Flamande, or the Allemande in a Flemish style, that will be performed by the harpsichordist Salvatore Carciolo with Bizzarrie Armonicae.

Some Baroque music for your Tuesday midday. Harpsichord is Salvatore Carciolo with Pizzeria Armonica in that recording of the Allemande La Flamande, or the Allemande in a Flemish style, by the French harpsichordist and composer Elisabeth Jacquet de la Guerre. I'm Isabel Lee, filling in for Tyler Castellanos this week. Thanks so much for joining me today for Music at Midday. A virtuosic showpiece for violin by the Polish composer and virtuoso Henryk Wieniawski coming up. His Scherzo Tarantelle will be played by violinist Kyung Wha Chung with pianist Philip Mole.

0: Enrique Wieniawski's brilliant Scherzo Tarantelle here on Classical IPR. Violinist Kyung Hwa Chung with pianist Philip Moll.
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A lively tune for music at midday today, the St. James Infirmary Blues, traditional tunes performed by Yo-Yo Ma and the Silk Road Ensemble. I'm Isabel Lee, filling in for Tyler Castellanos this week. Thanks so much for joining me here on Classical IPR for Music at Midday. Earlier this summer, Interlaken alum Keitaro Harada returned to Interlaken Arts Camp to conduct the World Youth Symphony Orchestra. Up next is another recording by Harada. Here is Japanese composer Takashi Yoshimatsu's Kamui-chi Cup Symphony. It's a symphony about the elements of nature. The first movement, titled Ground, will be performed by the Tokyo Symphony Orchestra, conducted by Keitaro Harada.

The first movement, Ground, from the Kamoichi Cup Symphony by the Japanese contemporary composer Takashi Yoshimatsu. Interlaken alum Keitaro Harada at the podium, conducting the Tokyo Symphony Orchestra. I'm Isabel Lee, filling in for Tyler Castellanos this week. Thanks so much for joining me here on Classical IPR for Music at Midday. It's now 12:48. To take us to the top of the hour, one of Hector Berlioz's earliest orchestral works from the early 19th century, his Waverly Overture was inspired by Sir Walter Scott's 1814 historical novel of the same name, set in Scotland. The Grand Overture to Waverly will be performed by the Staatskapelle Dresden, led by Sir Colin Davis.

Sir Colin Davis conducted the Staatskapelle Dresden in that performance of the Waverly Overture by Hector Berlioz. It's time for some good news for today's Music at Midday. Good news for families that need some help with back-to-school clothing. The Traverse City Love Locker Project is doing a clothes giveaway for the whole family this Sunday. The event is happening at Redeeming Grace Church just off Sawyer Road in Traverse City on Sunday from 1 to 4 p.m. A Northern Michigan University student has won $5,000 to advance sustainability efforts on campus. Northern Today reports that senior Megan Moss represented NMU at the Michigan Next Cycle Accelerator Showcase in Traverse City, pitching a project to expand compost collection opportunities across NMU's campus and adopt more sustainable waste management practices. The award will go toward an expansion of post-consumer compost collection at NMU. Also, engineering students at Grand Valley State University made their YouTube debut last month in the Cast in Steel series, a show that follows collegiate teams as they recreate a historically inspired George Washington sword using modern engineering. That's according to GV Next. On the show, each team's interpretation of a historic weapon is tested during competitions on durability, build quality, and other criteria. It's now 1 o'clock and you're tuned to Classical IPR Interlochen Public Radio, WIAA Interlochen, WIAB Mackinac City, and W234BU Traverse City. We're also online at classicalipr.org. Let's hear some piano music to start off this hour with the Andante con moto in E major by Fanny Mendelssohn. Pianist Heather Schmidt performs.

0: Pianist Heather Schmidt performed the Andante con moto in E major by Fanny Mendelssohn here on Classical IPR.
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0: The composer Zoltán Kodály was an avid collector and scholar of Hungarian folk music, and he sought to amplify these melodies in his compositions. His Peacock Variations are variations on a Hungarian folk song that originated in southwestern Hungary. Like many old Hungarian folk tunes, it's based on the pentatonic scale. Kodály's Peacock Variations will be performed by the Buffalo Philharmonic, led by Joanne Faletta.

0: The Peacock Variations on a Hungarian folk song by the prolific Hungarian composer and ethnomusicologist Zoltán Kodály. The folk song was collected in Somogy County in southwestern Hungary, and it's in an ancient folk style that uses pentatonic scales. That was the Buffalo Philharmonic Orchestra under the baton of Joanne Faletta.
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0: I'm Isabel Lee, your host of Music at Midday today, filling in for Tyler Castellanos this week. Thanks for joining us here on Classical IPR. Music by the Spanish composer Isaac Albéniz coming up, his Cantos de España, or Songs of Spain, was a suite of song and dance tunes originally written for piano. Here's a version of Cantos de España performed by the Newman and Altman guitar duo.

Dances and Songs from Spain. The Newman and Altman guitar duo performed the Cantos de España by the Spanish composer Isaac Albanese. I'm Isabel Lee, filling in for Tyler Castellanos this week. I'm your host of Music at Midday on this Tuesday, August 18th, here on Classical IPR Interlaken Public Radio. This is WIAA Interlaken, WIAB Mackinac City, and W234BU Traverse City. We're also online at classicalipr.org. Coming up at just around 2 o'clock, Khachaturian composed three concerti for the three members of a Soviet piano trio. He composed a violin concerto for David Oistrakh, a cello concerto for Sviatoslav Knushevitsky, and a piano concerto for Lev Oborin. We're going to hear that very piano concerto in D-flat major, which was the first one that he had written out of the three, composed in 1936. Music by Khachaturian will be performed by pianist Jean-Yves Thibaudet with the LA Phil.

0: the dramatic piano concerto in D-flat major by the Soviet Armenian composer Aram Khachaturian. That was pianist Jean-Yves Thibaudet performing with the LA Phil led by Gustavo Dudamel.
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0: I'm Isabel Lee, filling in for Tyler Castellanos this week for Music at Midday. One last piece for today's Music at Midday, a string quartet by the father of the string quartet, Franz Joseph Haydn. Haydn wrote 68 quartets total, and we'll hear one of the earliest ones. His string quartet number 6 in E-flat major will be performed by the London Haydn Quartet.

0: The London Haydn Quartet performed the String Quartet No. 6 in E-flat major by Franz Joseph Haydn. To conclude today's edition of Music at Midday, I'm Isabel Lee, and thank you once again for tuning in to Classical IPR Interlochen Public Radio. This is WIAA Interlochen, WIAB Mackinac City, and W234BU Traverse City. We're also online at classicalipr.org, bringing you voices you know and music you love, coming to you from the campus of Interlochen Center for the Arts. A reminder that there are many chamber concerts at Interlochen this week as part of the Interlochen College of Creative Arts Adults Chamber Music Camp. The Invoke Quartet, for example, will perform tonight, and the Talia Quartet is performing tomorrow night at 8 p.m. in Corson Auditorium. For a full list of the concerts, our summer concert guide is online at interlochenpublicradio.org/summer26. More great music to come with Noteworthy up next, and then Afternoon Classical coming up at 3 p.m. Thank you so much for tuning in. I'm Isabel Lee.
1: Maybe you've heard an orchestral composition that really knows how to swing. Or maybe you haven't. Either way, that music does exist, and composers from the United States, from Europe, and even East Asia have taken on the task of fusing symphonic sounds with American swing. My name's Loki Karuna, and on this edition of Noteworthy, I'd like to introduce you to one composer who really knows how to swing, a man named Nobuo Uematsu. If you already know the name Nobuo Uematsu, it's probably because you're a fan of video games, right? Nobuo has been one of the foremost figures in the world of video game music composition for decades, with his most celebrated scores attached to a video game series called Final Fantasy. This tune in particular was Nobuo's way of depicting a giant bird called a chocobo, a bird that, as you can hear, often comes with a pretty jazzy personality. Thank you.

0: By engaging his love of music with the ever-growing popularity of video games, Nobuo Uematsu has managed to harness musical genres and aesthetics from around the globe, bringing people from all walks of life together in front of a video game screen to enjoy orchestral music in a brand new way. This undoubtedly makes Nobuo Uematsu one of the world's most noteworthy composers. Noteworthy is a production of WDAV Classical Public Radio.
1: Good afternoon. I'm Emma Stadelman, joining you now for Afternoon Classical here on Classical IPR. We're broadcasting live from the campus of Interlochen Center for the Arts. Thanks so much for joining me this Tuesday afternoon, August 18th. First up in this 3 o'clock hour, music from Robert Schumann. This is the overture from Faust, performed by the Polish National Radio Symphony Orchestra under the direction of Johannes Wiltner.

From Schumann's Faust, that was the Overture. You heard it performed by the Polish National Radio Symphony Orchestra under the direction of Johannes Wiltner. I'm Emma Stadelman, and you're listening to Afternoon Classical here on Classical IPR. Thanks for tuning in. We're broadcasting live from the campus of Interlaken Center for the Arts. Up next is a piece by Nikolai Rimsky-Korsakov, composed in 1888. This is based on 1001 Nights. Of course, this is Scheherazade, performed by the Detroit Symphony Orchestra under the direction of Yoder Bignamini. This performance actually took place at Interlaken in 2025, and you'll hear a Interlaken alumna, Kim Kennedy, playing the violin.

That was Nikolai Rimsky-Korsakov's Scheherazade. You heard a performance from last summer recorded here at Interlaken that was the Detroit Symphony Orchestra under the direction of Yoder Bignamini. Also on that recording was violinist Kim Kennedy, who attended Interlaken Arts Camp in the 90s. I'm Emma Stadelman, and you're listening to IPR. This is WIAA Interlaken 88.7 FM, WIAB Mackinac City 88.5 FM, and W234BU Traverse City 94.7 FM. Now, how about some good news from here in Michigan? First, good news for families that need some help with back-to-school clothing. The Traverse City Love Locker Project is doing a clothes giveaway for the whole family this Sunday. The event is happening at Redeeming Grace Church just off Sawyer Road in Traverse City on Sunday from 1 to 4 p.m. Next, the Sleeping Bear Dunes National Lakeshore staff has received Director's Visitor Safety Achievement Award from the National Park Service. This is the highest award given by the National Park Service for outstanding visitor safety achievement. The National Park Service praised several achievements at Sleeping Bear Dunes that help prevent accidents and improve visitor safety at the park. Finally, engineering students at Grand Valley State University made their YouTube debut last month in the Cast in Steel series, a show that follows collegiate teams as they recreate historically inspired George Washington swords using modern engineering. That's according to GV Next. On the show, each team's interpretation of a historic weapon is tested during competitions on durability, build quality, and other criteria. That's your good news from here in Michigan. I'm Emma Stadelman. Thanks for tuning in this Tuesday afternoon. Coming up in this 4 o'clock hour, you'll hear music from Charles Tomlinson Griffiths, Leonard Bernstein, but kicking off this 3 o'clock hour, Michael Abels. This is his original motion picture soundtrack composed for the film Get Out by Jordan Peele. You'll hear selections from that to start off this 4 o'clock hour.

music from the horror movie Get Out by Jordan Peele. You heard the original motion picture soundtrack that was composed by Michael Abels. I'm Emma Stadelman, and you're listening to Afternoon Classical here on Classical IPR. Up next in this 4 o'clock hour, music from Herbert Howells. This is his Psalm Prelude No. 1, and you'll hear it performed by Thomas Barra at the organ. Thomas attended Interlochen Arts Academy and Interlochen Arts Camp in the 1980s and taught organ at Interlochen until 2023. Here he is now playing Psalm Prelude No. 1.

Music from Herbert Howells. That was Psalm Prelude No. 1, performed by Thomas Barra at the organ. Barra is an Interlaken Arts Academy and Camp alum, and actually taught organ at Interlaken until 2023. You're listening to Afternoon Classical here on Classical IPR. Up next is a piece from Charles Tomlinson Griffiths. This is called The White Peacock. You'll hear it performed by the Buffalo Philharmonic Orchestra under the direction of Joanne Folletta.

That piece was called The White Peacock. It's by Charles Tomlinson Griffiths, and you heard it performed by the Buffalo Philharmonic Orchestra under the direction of Joanne Filetta. You're listening to Afternoon Classical here on Classical IPR. We're broadcasting live from the campus of Interlaken Center for the Arts. Up next is music from On the Town, the three dance episodes. This music is composed by Leonard Bernstein. You'll hear it performed by the Royal Liverpool Philharmonic Orchestra under the direction of Christian Lindbergh.

0: That was three dance episodes from the musical On the Town. Music composed by Leonard Bernstein, you heard it performed by the Royal Liverpool Philharmonic Orchestra under the direction of Christian Lindbergh.
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0: I'm Emma Stadelman, and you're listening to Afternoon Classical here on Classical IPR. Thanks for tuning in. We're broadcasting live from the campus of Interlochen Center for the Arts. Up next is music from William Grant Still. This is the second part of his 1935 suite Three Visions. It's called Summerland. You'll hear it performed by the Oregon String Quartet.

That was Summerland by William Grant Still. That's part of a bigger piece that he composed in 1935 called Three Visions. You heard it performed by the Oregon Chamber Orchestra. Up next is a piece by Jesse Montgomery. This is called Soul Force. You'll hear it performed by the New York Youth Symphony under the direction of Michael Repper.

That piece was titled Soul Force. It was commissioned by the Dream Unfinished, a benefit for civil rights. The composer is Jesse Montgomery. You heard it performed by the New York Youth Symphony under the direction of Michael Repper. I'm Emma Stadelman, and you're listening to Afternoon Classical here on Classical IPR. We're broadcasting live from the campus of Interlaken Center for the Arts. Finishing out this 4 o'clock hour, music from Felix Mendelssohn. This is his String Symphony No. 6, performed by the Heidelberg Symphony Orchestra under the direction of Thomas Faye.

Music from Felix Mendelssohn. That was his String Symphony No. 6 from a series of 13 string symphonies that he wrote between 1821 and 1823 when he was between 12 and 14 years old. It was performed by the Heidelberg Symphony Orchestra under the direction of Thomas Fay. I'm Emma Stadelman. This is WIAA Interlaken 88.7 FM, WIAB Mackinac City 88.5 FM, and W234BU Traverse City 94.7 FM. 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We'll give you timely updates about radio programming, live music events, and what's happening here at Interlaken Center for the Arts. Again, that's at classicalipr on Instagram. Thanks for tuning in this Tuesday afternoon for Afternoon Classical. Coming up in just a few minutes, we'll have the news, followed by the well-tempered commute. That's our 5 o'clock all-Bach hour here on Classical IPR, so stay tuned.

0: Live from NPR News in Washington, I'm Ryland Barton. The United Arab Emirates says Iran fired two missiles toward it. Iran denies the allegation. It would mark the first direct attack on that country by Iran in nearly 3 months, NPR's Aya Batraoui reports.
1: The UAE's defense ministry says the missiles fell in open water. That suggests Iran may be sending warning shots as the war, now in its 6th month, shows no sign of ending. Iran's Revolutionary Guard and top Iranian officials are insisting on specific concessions from the U.S., like unblocking billions in frozen dollars before they say they'll reopen the Strait of Hormuz. President Trump, meanwhile, posted a map of the region with a circle on the vital waterway, calling it, quote, new U.S. territory. The waterway was free for ships to transit before the war. Maritime tracking backed by the U.K.'s Royal Navy reports a ship was struck Tuesday while attempting to exit the Strait of Hormuz near Oman. It reported a casualty on the ship and says Oman's Coast Guard assisted the rest of the crew. Aya Batraoui, NPR News.
0: Voters are at the polls in 4 states today. Florida, Alaska, and Wyoming have primary elections, and there's a special election for a California congressional district. The race for Florida's 7th congressional district has national implications. Incumbent Republican Corey Mills has been mired in legal controversies. Central Florida Public Media's Joe Mario Pedersen reports.
2: Representative Mills is under investigation by the House Ethics Committee related to allegations of campaign finance violations, misuse of congressional resources, and whether he engaged in sexual misconduct or dating violence. Mills was previously endorsed by President Donald Trump. However, over the weekend, Trump released his endorsement list for Tuesday's primaries and omitted Mills. Mills is in a Republican primary facing 3 challengers. One of them is Ryan Elijah, a local former TV anchor. A recent survey of early voters and those likely to vote projected Elijah heavily favored over Mills. For NPR News, I'm Joe Mario Pedersen in Orlando.
0: Bond markets are being hit hard by fears about inflation and the continued rise in government deficits. As NPR's Raphael Nam reports, that matters beyond Wall Street.
3: To understand the bond market, it helps to understand a basic principle. When bond prices fall, like they are now, their yields or the interest rate that the bonds have to pay rises. It's simple. When investors own a bond that's declining in value, they will demand to be paid higher interest rates as compensation. Just like a bank might charge you more expensive interest rate on a loan if they get worried about your finances. Bond yields can influence a lot of the borrowing costs across the economy, like mortgages or car payments. So when yields rise, they can make those things more expensive. And right now, bonds are tumbling over economic fears, so yields are rising. The yield on the 30-year bond, for example, hit its highest in almost 20 years. Raphael Nam, NPR News.
0: Wall Street pulled further back from its all-time high today. It's NPR.
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5: Live from IPR News in Interlaken, I'm Vivian Law. Invasive carp are moving closer to Lake Michigan. Several hundred juvenile silver carp were discovered in the Marseille Pool of the Illinois River. Officials in Illinois say the fish were removed last week from the area about 80 miles downstream of Lake Michigan. It's as far up the river as the fish have ever been found. Work has stopped on a barrier to prevent the carp from reaching Lake Michigan. The Army Corps of Engineers issued a stop work order in late July. The Army Corps said the project is under review, but has not explained why. State officials are still searching for answers after a man shot and killed 6 people, including himself, in northern Michigan last Friday. The only survivor is a 13-year-old girl who is now in stable condition, according to Michigan State Police. The killings happened in Missaukee County, just east of Cadillac. Local pastor Mike Horlocker serves at the First Presbyterian Church. When the time is right, he says there should be more conversations about mental health care in northern Michigan.
6: We don't have the resources up here that there are downstate, and we need to talk to those who represent us and talk about ways that can prevent something like this from happening again.
5: Horlocker says the church will continue to offer support for those grieving the loss of loved ones. Officers still do not know the motive for the shooting. A petition to recall Antrim County Clerk Victoria Bishop was again denied earlier on Monday by the Board of State Canvassers. This is the second recall petition against Bishop that was decided in a split vote along party lines. The language of the petition was again front and center in the debate. Similar to the last Board of State Canvassers hearing, Bishop's lawyer argued successfully that the reason for the recall was too vague to proceed. Ashley Arita, the Antrim County resident who filed both petitions, told the board she thought the language was exceptionally clear. The language in the petition was taken from a June letter from the Bureau of Elections reprimanding Bishop on her actions with the voter rolls and revoking her access to the qualified voter file. Undeterred by the ruling, Arita told Interlochen Public Radio she'll be refiling a third petition by Wednesday this week. I'm Vivian Law. This is IPR News.
7: Good afternoon. I'm Emma Stadelman. Joining you now for the well-tempered commute, our 5 o'clock all-Bach hour here on Classical IPR. Starting off this hour, Bach's two-part invention number 6. Performed by Bela Fleck, playing the banjo, Joshua Bell playing the violin, and Evelyn Glennie playing the marimba. Here is two-part invention number 6.

Box two-part invention number 6, performed by Bela Fleck, banjo, Joshua Bell, violin, and Evelyn Glennie, marimba. I'm Emma Stadelman. This is the Well-Tempered Commute here on Classical IPR. Thanks for keeping me company this Tuesday afternoon, August 18th. Up next is Bach's Adagio in C major. This is performed by E. Power Biggs, playing the organ at the cathedral at Freiburg, Germany.

Music from Johann Sebastian Bach, that was his Adagio in C major. You heard it performed by E. Power Biggs, playing the organ in the cathedral in Freiburg, Germany. I'm Emma Stadelman. This is the Well-Tempered Commute, our 5 o'clock all-Bach hour here on Classical IPR. We're broadcasting live from the campus of Interlaken Center for the Arts. Up next is Bach's Fantasia and Fugue in C minor. This is performed by the Amherst Saxophone Quartet.

Music from Johann Sebastian Bach. That was his Fantasia and Fugue in C minor, performed by the Amherst Saxophone Quartet. You're listening to the Well-Tempered Commute here on Classical IPR. This is our all-Bach hour, which happens every weekday here on Classical IPR, starting at 5:06. Check us out online at classicalipr.org. You can also find us on Instagram at classicalipr. Both great ways to stay up to date with what we're doing here at Classical IPR. I'm Emma Stadelman. Up next is Bach's Orchestral Suite No. 5 in G minor. You'll hear it performed by Musica Antiqua Köln under the direction of Reinhard Goebel.

That was Bach's Orchestral Suite No. 5 in G minor. You heard it performed by Musica Antiqua Köln under the direction of Reinhard Goebel. I'm Emma Stadelman, and this is the Well-Tempered Commute, our 5 o'clock all-Bach hour here on Classical IPR. Thanks for joining me this Tuesday afternoon, August 18th. We're broadcasting live from the campus of Interlaken Center for the Arts. We have one final piece in the Well-Tempered Commute today. This is Bach's Violin Sonata No. 4 in C minor. You'll hear it performed by Renaud Capucon playing the violin and David Frey at the piano.

0: music from Johann Sebastian Bach. That was his violin sonata number 4 in C minor, performed by Renaud Capucon playing the piano, the violin. David Frey was at the piano. I'm Emma Stadelman, and you're listening to The Well-Tempered Commute. 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That's at ClassicalIPR on Instagram. Thanks so much for tuning in this Tuesday afternoon, August 18th. The Well-Tempered Commute is every weekday at 5:06.
1: Welcome to Harmonia. I'm Angela Mariani. What are your favorite early music pieces? Do you think music lovers from a couple of centuries ago found them just as appealing? This hour, we'll explore collections of British songs and dances made by lovers of early music in the 18th century. They didn't have playlists or mixtapes, but they transcribed and often published collections of their favorite medieval and Renaissance works to share with their friends and London's music-loving public. We'll think about how early music, or ancient music, as it was often called, was defined in 18th century Britain and how it helped to define British musical taste.

The gentleman who led the series The Concerts of Ancient Music in the 1780s defined ancient music as works at least 20 years old. The Society's Anglo-centric concerts featured English madrigals by Thomas Wilkes, anthems by William Byrd and Thomas Tallis, and of course many works by Henry Purcell. The Earl of Sandwich directed a concert on February 24, 1783. Here's one possible excerpt they may have performed.

Music of Henry Purcell. Your Awful Voice I Hear and Obey, from Act 5 of The Tempest, performed by Aradia Baroque Ensemble, directed by Kevin Mellon. Lovers of ancient music in the 18th century were often antiquaries, people interested in many historical topics from archaeology and natural history to literature and music. Thomas Percy, in addition to his official title as a bishop, studied old literature. In his search for old poetry manuscripts, he found, quote, an ancient folio manuscript with songs and poetry from the 12th to 17th centuries. Percy's historical essays focus mainly on poetry, language, and the role of poet musicians, whom he calls English minstrels. In hundreds of pages of texts that were set to music, only one notated musical work is included, a facsimile of the original medieval notation for Deo Gratias Anglia, or the Agincourt Carol, a 15th century telling of the Battle of Agincourt.

Ensemble Celadon performed the Agincourt Carol. Many antiquaries wanted to give their readers a taste of medieval notation, even if they couldn't read it themselves. Joseph Ritson, known for his collections of Robin Hood ballads and English nursery rhymes, admitted his lack of knowledge when producing a facsimile of the 13th century English rota, Summer Isse Kommen In.

Sumer is a Kominian performed by the Dufay Collective. Antiquaries with more musical training, such as organist and composer John Stafford Smith, collected manuscripts with musical notation, copied friends' manuscripts, and published select songs. Smith played a crucial role in the survival of important sources of early English polyphony. He owned the Old Hall manuscript for a time and made an early published edition of the Fairfax manuscript. Let's hear a song from each of these collections.

Pro Canzione Antiqua performed Sheringham's Ah, Gentle Jesu from the Fairfax manuscript. Before that, Gothic Voices sang Lionel Power's Ave Regina Caelorum from the Old Hall manuscript. Early music can mean a lot of things. What does it mean to you? Let us know your thoughts and ideas. Contact us at harmoniaearlymusic.org, where you'll also find playlists and an archive of past shows. You're listening to Harmonia. I'm Angela Mariani.

Welcome back. We're listening to old songs and dances collected in 18th century Britain. Antiquaries published many collections of old music in the 18th century. While some editors had little professional performing experience, Edward Jones was a notable exception. Jones was a harpist who played at the prestigious London concert series held by Johann Christian Bach and Carl Friedrich Abel in the late 18th century. But Jones was also well known for his performances of traditional Welsh music and for his role in promoting Welsh language, history, old poetry, and music. Jones boasted that his first Welsh music anthology was, quote, preserved by tradition and authentic manuscripts from remote antiquity, but really it featured melodies from previous centuries with added 18th century harmonies and variations. We'll hear one of Jones's sources and his later adaptation. Here's a medieval tune, Kank of David the Prophet, from the Robert Abhew manuscript, followed by Jones' reimagining of the source.

Harpist William Taylor performing two versions of the tune Kank of David the Prophet, first a medieval setting, second an arrangement by Edward Jones. There were collections of old tunes for a variety of instruments and countries, focusing on regions of England, Scotland, and Ireland. This suited the music book market, which produced much repertory for popular amateur instruments, but also connected these musicians to older musical traditions as sources of cultural identity. We'll hear tunes from two such books, the Scots Musical Museum and Orpheus Caledonius.

two Scottish tunes, James Oswald's Rory Dalles Port, performed by the Scottish Early Music Consort, followed by Mary Scott, performed by Jonathan Dunford on viola da gamba and Rob McKillop on baroque guitar. Our featured release this week is the 2023 album Indiscretion by the ensemble The Curious Bards. It combines several collections of songs and dances, exploring Irish and Scottish identities through regional dance types like the strathspey, the reel, and regional airs, as well as featuring instruments associated with Ireland and Scotland like the harp and bagpipe. The vocal works on this recording reflect the traditional role of the bards as historians, a practice since the medieval period that was categorized and historicized in many 18th century publications on old bardic music by Edward Jones and others. This bardic song sets a poem to commemorate the Jacobite uprising.

That was James Oswald's The Tears of Scotland, performed by the Curious Bards on their 2023 album Indiscretion. Bards not only commemorated the past, but also honored their present patrons and countrymen. Names of individuals are prevalent in song titles, lyrics, and writings about musical culture at the time. Songs set texts about particular people, past and present. Dances were dedicated to patrons or claimed to be the favorite dances of notable society members, especially women. Many bardic musicians in the British Isles were highly regarded for their technical skills as well as their storytelling abilities. Like notable musicians in Wales and Scotland, late 17th century harpist Turlough O'Carolan was well known for his playing style and heralded as a treasure of Irish cultural identity during his life and in later centuries.

Turlough O'Carolan's air, Miss Noble, performed by the Curious Bards on their album Indiscretion. Finally, let's hear some Scottish reels considered old in the 18th century.

The Honorable Miss Rollo's Reel, Drunken Friday, and Kilo House, performed by the Curious Bards on their 2023 Harmonia Mundi recording, Indiscretion. Harmonia is a production of WFIU and part of the educational mission of Indiana University. 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Additional resources come from the William and Gail Cook Music Library at the Indiana University Jacobs School of Music. 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You can follow us on Facebook by searching for Harmonia Early Music. The writer for this edition of Harmonia is Devin Nelson. Thanks to our studio engineer Michael Pashkash and our production team, Luann Johnson, Aaron Kane, and John Bailey. I'm Angela Mariani, inviting you to join us again for the next edition of Harmonia.

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1: Hi there. Welcome to Exploring Music. This is Bill McLaughlin, and our theme this week is The Curse of the Ninth. We're exploring the ninth symphonies of Beethoven, Schubert, Dvorak, Bruckner, Mahler, all final works. Actually, the numbering of Schubert's symphonies is a little bit problematic. From symphonies number 1, composed at the age of 16, through symphony number 6, when Schubert's all of 20 years old, it's all very straightforward. But then I think at the end of the teens of the 19th century, it got harder and harder to write symphonies. And Schubert made a number of sketches, a couple symphonies in D major. He wrote one which he called number 7 in E major. He wrote another one, number 7 in B minor. See the problem? That's the one that we call the unfinished, which has just those two beautiful movements. There's another sketch in D. And then finally, what Otto Erich Deutsch gives the number 944 to, D944, is the great C major symphony. I have two really favorite recordings of this work, and I was torn about which ones to use in this show. Let's start with the most beautiful sounding of these recordings. This is the Chamber Orchestra of Europe. It's a Deutsche Grammophon recording with Claudio Abbado. Here's the first movement of Schubert's final symphony.

The National Weather Service has issued a severe thunderstorm warning for Emmett County, Michigan. Effective until 7:46 p.m., the National Weather Service in Gaylord has issued a severe thunderstorm warning for central Emmett County in northern Michigan until 7:45 p.m. Eastern Daylight Time. At 7:01 p.m. Eastern Daylight Time, a severe thunderstorm was located near Goodhart, or 16 miles northwest of Harbor Springs, moving east at 35 miles per hour. Hazard: 60 miles per hour wind gusts and quarter-size hail. Source: radar indicated. Impact: hail damage to vehicles is expected. Expect wind damage to roofs, siding, and trees. This severe thunderstorm will be near Cross Village and Goodhart around 7:05 p.m. Eastern Daylight Time. Bliss and Pleasant View around 7:15 p.m. Eastern Daylight Time. Pelston, Carp Lake, and Levering around 7:20 p.m. Eastern Daylight Time. Brutus around 7:30 p.m. Eastern Daylight Time. 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

I feel myself to be the most unfortunate, the most miserable being in the world. Think of a man whose splendid hopes have come to naught, to whom love and friendship offer nothing but at best pain, whose passion for beauty threatens to disappear. My peace is gone, my heart is sore. That's Franz Schubert writing to a friend on the 31st of March, 1824. He's about 27 years old. He had another 4 years to live. As it was, he left all of his music to his brother, Ferdinand. It was just piles of music in their apartment. That's why he took the great love of terrific musicians like Schumann to begin with, and Mendelssohn, and before long, Johannes Brahms, who looked at all of these Schubert scores with great affection, but like a proper editor, and worked very hard to produce performing editions of these beautiful pieces of music. In some cases, they even changed Schubert's written notes. Let me give you an example. This is, as it's printed in the score, this is Brahms and Schumann together. Here's the oboe. Clarinet joins. And right at that last measure, here's what Abbado plays. Here's the score. Let's listen to Abbado. Well, that's very interesting, isn't it? And I find very beautiful, after you get used to it. If you're used to the original printed version, it may take you a little while. But if you look through the score, you see a lot of this, that motif. And I'm not sure why it was that Johannes Brahms chose to exit out and make something rather simpler. But I like Mr. Abbado's assumption of these new notes. For any purist that would like to hear just a few measures as you knew it before, let's go to my other favorite recording of the Schubert Ninth. This is one made in Berlin in 1942 by Wilhelm Furtwängler with the Berlin Philharmonic. These are tapes which were taken away from Germany after the war by the Soviet Union and only returned fairly recently. This is the way Brahms fixed it. Also beautiful. Let's go a little further into that recording. Here we'll hear mastering on two parts, Schubert's in creating a beautiful dreamlike state and Furtwängler's in crafting a reading with this great orchestra that almost exaggerates the sense of being lost in time.

That's extraordinarily beautiful music making on the part of Fort Fingler. He allows us all to get lost. Look at that score. I'm looking at the horn part. The horn plays G natural over and over and over again. Let me count them. 1, 2, 3, 4, 5, 6, 7, 9 measures. And then when we get the return of the little tune, there's a trumpet part, a little fanfare. To get a bum, bum, bum. You get a lot of that in Austrian music. It sounds like toy soldiers, little lead soldiers going, to get a bum, bum, bum. But if you fall in love with military regalia, it can lead somewhere quite desperate. Listen to this passage a little bit later.

That's shocking, isn't it? There are those dissonances to begin with. And then there's so much space in Furtwängler's performance. I counted it. It's 8 seconds of silence there. In a concert hall, that's an eternity. That's way more than what Schubert marks in the score. He gives us three-quarter rests. Out of this last one, one and two and three, then the pits. But when we hear this performance of Furtwängler in Germany in December of 1942, there's a horror. It seems as if we're shocked. This time we finally broke it. We finally really broke it. Here comes a firestorm. There's no response but that dead pause. Then when the pizzicato comes. Remarkable music. Let's go back to Abbado now, and we'll hear the second movement.

Beautiful, grave music, the second movement, the Andante con moto of Schubert's great C major symphony. This was the Chamber Orchestra of Europe, conducted by Claudio Abbado. The ending of that movement, its key, its spirit, reminds me so much of the second movement of Beethoven's seventh. You remember the... must have had an effect on Schubert. There was no way that Schubert, growing up in Vienna the whole time that Beethoven was there, could have ignored Beethoven's influence. And in fact, Schubert was present at the first performance of Beethoven's Ninth Symphony. You're tuned in to Exploring Music, and this week we are exploring the curse of the ninth. Drop us a line. Write to us at exploringmusic@wfmt.com. It's not at all clear that Franz Schubert ever heard any of his last symphony during his lifetime. We do know that after his death, it was about 10 years later that the younger Robert Schumann made his way to Vienna, met his brother Ferdinand Schubert, and persuaded him to show him the manuscripts. As soon as Schumann saw this symphony, he realized what it was, and he wrote immediately to his friend Felix Mendelssohn, who was just taking over the orchestra in Leipzig, the famous Gewandhaus Orchestra, and he said, "I have got a piece for you."

The National Weather Service in Gaylord has issued a severe thunderstorm warning for Benzie County in northern Michigan until 8:30 p.m. At 7:53 p.m., a severe thunderstorm was located near Beulah, moving east at 30 miles per hour. Hazard, 60 miles per hour wind gusts and quarter-size hail. Source, radar indicated. Impact, hail damage to vehicles is expected. Expect wind damage to roofs, siding, and trees. This severe thunderstorm will be near Honor and Platte Township around 8 p.m. Lake Ann and Benham around 8:05 p.m. Other locations impacted by the severe thunderstorm include Wallen. For your protection, move to an interior room on the lowest floor of a building. Repeating, a severe thunderstorm warning has been issued until 8:30 p.m. for the following county, Benzie, Michigan.

Clara, today I was transported. A symphony of Franz Schubert was played at the rehearsal. If only you had been there. I can't describe it to you. The instruments, they are human voices, inspirited beyond measure. And this instrumentation, in spite of Beethoven, and this length, this heavenly length, like a novel in four volumes, longer than the Ninth Symphony. I was completely happy and wished for nothing else save that you might be my wife and that I could also write such symphonies. That's Robert Schumann writing to Clara Wieck, his fiancée, on hearing Franz Schubert's Last Symphony, the great C major played. Beautiful performance just now from Claudio Abbado and the Chamber Orchestra of Europe. And I have a question. Am I the only one who hears a certain likeness in this clarinet passage in the last movement? Well, what do you think? Remember, Schubert was present in 1824 for the premiere of the Beethoven Ninth Symphony. I think it's perhaps unconscious, but it's definitely an homage, the young Schubert, to Beethoven, who had just passed on. That's all the time we have for music today. We are exploring the curse of Ninth Symphonies this week. Tomorrow we turn to a much happier sort of circumstance. Antonín Dvořák, who came, wrote his Ninth Symphony, gave it to us, the Symphony from the New World, then went back home to Czechoslovakia and wrote beautiful music for another 10 years. So it's his last symphony, but far from his last work. That's tomorrow. Meantime, stay tuned. Exploring Music is produced by Sidney Gillard at WFMT in Chicago and produced and engineered by Bill Sigman at Digital Island Studios here in New York City. Our production assistants are Ella Pinsloop, Eric Opland, Adela Skoronsky, and Weston Williams. Rebecca Neistat is the WFMT production and syndication manager. 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I'm Bill McLaughlin. 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

0: 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For more than 20 years, exploring music has led us on an epic journey of music and musicians through the ages. 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
2: Mendelssohn was just 17 when he composed his overture to A Midsummer Night's Dream, filling it with delicate fairy music and rustic humor. Richard Strauss was 18 when he wrote his first horn concerto for his father's 60th birthday. It was the first in a series of brilliant works featuring the instrument.